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1: weather. Here's your KDLM weatherology forecast. Lows dip down to about 57. Tonight, under partly cloudy skies, winds out of the southwest around 5 miles per hour. A mix of clouds and sun again. Tomorrow, slight chance for scattered thunderstorms. Daytime highs approaching 80, lows around 55. Tomorrow night, mainly sunny skies. Saturday, with highs around 87. 90 Sunday. I'm meteorologist Jennifer Vujicic. Currently, it's 64 degrees.

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1: ABC News, I'm Dave Packer. President Trump now accusing four GOP congressmen of grandstanding, calling their actions unpatriotic after they helped pass a war powers resolution.
2: And he has said that this is going to complicate his efforts to reach a final agreement with Iran. He said that they know where things stand, and he is at this point in the final negotiations with Iran.
1: ABC's Karen Travers at the White House. Former Trump National Security Advisor and U.S. Ambassador to the U.N. John Bolton expected to plead guilty in his classified records case and will acknowledge he stored sensitive information in his personal diaries. He's agreed to pay a fine of $2.25 million and could face up to 5 years in prison. The New World screwworm is an invasive fly. It preys on livestock and can have major impacts on the beef industry. Secretary of Agriculture Brooke Rawlinson says the government is surging resources to South Texas, where it was spotted on a calf. This is ABC News. The Supreme Court Thursday handed down a decision reinforcing the FCC's penalty power.
3: Verizon and AT&T were hit with fines totaling more than $100 million by the FCC. The companies paid, but alleged the penalties amounted to a coercion to pay and violated their constitutional right to a jury trial. But the Supreme Court upheld the FCC's authority to impose the penalties. Chief Justice Roberts wrote for the 8-justice majority that the penalties do not resolve the legal obligations. The companies could have challenged them in court before paying. Brian Clark, ABC News.
1: The Illinois State Treasurer presented Pope Leo with a check for $8.65, a refund from an old PayPal account that the pontiff left behind. According to a friend of Leo's, the Pope called his bank to update his account details. He identified himself as Robert Prevost. But when he explained to the operator that he's now Pope Leo and couldn't come pick up the check at the branch, she hung up. Dave Packer, ABC News.
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8: ABC News, I'm Dave Packer. The Texas State Health Department urging doctors to be on the lookout for potential New World screwworm cases in humans, especially if they've been in contact with cattle infected with the pest. This while noting there has been no known human-to-human spread yet. President Trump's plan to name Todd Blanch as attorney general permanently is facing an uphill battle in the Senate, with both Democrats and some Republicans skeptical.
9: In addition to facing tough questions about January 6th, Todd Blanch will also have to answer for the Justice Department's handling of the Epstein files. Former Attorney General Pam Bondi on the Hill last week told lawmakers that Blanch was the one in charge of the process and the entire release of the Epstein files.
8: ABC News Chief White House Correspondent Mary Bruce. 18 House Republicans and nearly all Democrats voted to pass a bill to provide nearly $2 billion in aid to Ukraine and sanction key segments of the Russian economy. This is ABC News. The search for a missing wife and mother, Lynette Hooker, in the Bahamas has intensified following new evidence. Her husband says she fell out of their dinghy and was carried away by the current. ABC's Victor Oquendo is in Miami.
10: The Coast Guard using a canine to find clues in the 55-year-old's disappearance. Divers also deploying underwater drones to focus on areas not previously searched in the 2 months since Lynette vanished during a sailing trip with her husband Brian. U.S. officials tell ABC News investigators were led to these new areas after GPS data from Brian Hooker's electronic devices seemed to contradict his account of the night he says his wife went overboard.
8: Outback Steakhouse responding to a $1.5 million lawsuit filed by a woman who claims she suffered serious and permanent injuries after slipping on mashed potatoes at one of the chain's Virginia locations in 2023. Outback has filed for a notice of removal, which could move the case from state to federal court. Dave Packer, ABC News.
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6: ABC News, I'm Dave Packer. President Trump now accusing four GOP congressmen of grandstanding, calling their actions unpatriotic after they helped pass a war powers resolution.
7: And he has said that this is going to complicate his efforts to reach a final agreement with Iran. He said that they know where things stand, and he is at this point in the final negotiations with Iran.
6: ABC's Karen Travers at the White House. Former Trump National Security Advisor and U.S. Ambassador to the U.N. John Bolton expected to plead guilty in his classified records case and will acknowledge he stored sensitive information in his personal diaries. He's agreed to pay a fine of $2.25 million and could face up to 5 years in prison. The New World screwworm is an invasive fly. It preys on livestock and can have major impacts on the beef industry. Secretary of Agriculture Brooke Rawlinson says the government is surging resources to South Texas, where it was spotted on a calf. This is ABC News. The Supreme Court Thursday handed down a decision reinforcing the FCC's penalty power.
8: Verizon and AT&T were hit with fines totaling more than $100 million by the FCC. The companies paid, but alleged the penalties amounted to a coercion to pay and violated their constitutional right to a jury trial. But the Supreme Court upheld the FCC's authority to impose the penalties. Chief Justice Roberts wrote for the 8-justice majority that the penalties do not resolve the legal obligations. The companies could have challenged them in court before paying. Brian Clark, ABC News.
6: The Illinois State Treasurer presented Pope Leo with a check for $8.65, a refund from an old PayPal account that the pontiff left behind. According to a friend of Leo's, the Pope called his bank to update his account details. He identified himself as Robert Prevost. But when he explained to the operator that he's now Pope Leo and couldn't come pick up the check at the branch, she hung up. Dave Packer, ABC News.
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7: ABC News, I'm Dave Packer. The Texas State Health Department urging doctors to be on the lookout for potential New World screwworm cases in humans, especially if they've been in contact with cattle infected with the pest. This while noting there has been no known human-to-human spread yet. President Trump's plan to name Todd Blanche as Attorney General permanently is facing an uphill battle in the Senate, with both Democrats and some Republicans skeptical.
8: In addition to facing tough questions about January 6th, Todd Blanche will also have to answer for the Justice Department's handling of the Epstein files. Former Attorney General Pam Bondi on the Hill last week told lawmakers that Blanche was the one in charge of the process and the entire release of the Epstein files.
7: ABC News Chief White House Correspondent Mary Bruce. 18 House Republicans and nearly all Democrats voted to pass a bill to provide nearly $2 billion in aid to Ukraine and sanction key segments of the Russian economy. This is ABC News. The search for a missing wife and mother, Lynette Hooker, in the Bahamas has intensified following new evidence. Her husband says she fell out of their dinghy and was carried away by the current. ABC's Victor Oquendo is in Miami.
9: The Coast Guard using a canine to find clues in the 55-year-old's disappearance. Divers also deploying underwater drones to focus on areas not previously searched in the 2 months since Lynette vanished during a sailing trip with her husband Brian. U.S. officials tell ABC News investigators were led to these new areas after GPS data from Brian Hooker's electronic devices seemed to contradict his account of the night he says his wife went overboard.
7: Outback Steakhouse responding to a $1.5 million lawsuit filed by a woman who claims she suffered serious and permanent injuries after slipping on mashed potatoes at one of the chain's Virginia locations in 2023. Outback has filed for a notice of removal, which could move the case from state to federal court. Dave Packer, ABC News.
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8: ABC News, I'm Dave Packer. President Trump now accusing four GOP congressmen of grandstanding, calling their actions unpatriotic after they helped pass a war powers resolution.
9: And he has said that this is going to complicate his efforts to reach a final agreement with Iran. He said that they know where things stand, and he is at this point in the final negotiations with Iran.
8: ABC's Karen Travers at the White House. Former Trump National Security Advisor and U.S. Ambassador to the U.N. John Bolton expected to plead guilty in his classified records case and will acknowledge he stored sensitive information in his personal diaries. He's agreed to pay a fine of $2.25 million and could face up to 5 years in prison. The New World screwworm is an invasive fly. It preys on livestock and can have major impacts on the beef industry. Secretary of Agriculture Brooke Rawlinson says the government is surging resources to South Texas, where it was spotted on a calf. This is ABC News. The Supreme Court Thursday handed down a decision reinforcing the FCC's penalty power.
10: Verizon and AT&T were hit with fines totaling more than $100 million by the FCC. The companies paid, but alleged the penalties amounted to a coercion to pay and violated their constitutional right to a jury trial. But the Supreme Court upheld the FCC's authority to impose the penalties. Chief Justice Roberts wrote for the 8-justice majority that the penalties do not resolve the legal obligations. The companies could have challenged them in court before paying. Brian Clark, ABC News.
8: The Illinois State Treasurer presented Pope Leo with a check for $8.65, a refund from an old PayPal account that the pontiff left behind. According to a friend of Leo's, the Pope called his bank to update his account details. He identified himself as Robert Prevost. But when he explained to the operator that he's now Pope Leo and couldn't come pick up the check at the branch, she hung up. Dave Packer, ABC News.
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0: Thanks for being with us. All Elmo wanted to do was make sure that both the Knicks and Spurs enjoyed their time in the NBA Finals. However, Today.com says the furry red Sesame Street star was not expecting so many people to have strong opinions about his message. In an attempt to join the convo, Elmo's words of support rooting on both teams did not go as planned. Ahead of Game 1 Wednesday, Elmo's official X account tweeted, "Elmo hopes both teams have fun," included basketball emoji. Generally, people were stunned that Elmo wouldn't root for the Knicks. One wrote, "Elmo, my guy, you're literally red and furry from Sesame Street in the heart of NYC. This is your moment to finally pick a side, little buddy." Another replied, "We'll forgive the neutrality if you rock the orange and blue tonight." Game 2 is tonight. The Knicks lead the best of 7 series, 1-0. By yesterday, Elmo was back. He wrote, "Knicks, that last message? Elmo didn't mean to spur you on." That'll do it for this hour. For Nicole Murray, I'm Gordon Deal. Thanks for listening to This Morning, America's First News.
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4: 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The Senate this morning passing legislation to fund President Trump's immigration enforcement agencies to the tune of $70 billion. Before the vote, Republican Lindsey Graham tried to convince Democrats to vote in favor.
5: What we're about to do is fund the Border Patrol and ICE through the entire Trump term, because you wouldn't help us. America will be safer. I ask for adoption of this amendment.
4: As a part of the bill, Democrats had tried to get an amendment passed that would have formally outlawed the creation of that so-called anti-weaponization fund, but Republicans refused to go along with that. The House passing a bill not endorsed by President Trump that would provide aid to Ukraine and would sanction key segments of the Russian economy. Former National Security Advisor John Bolton due in court later this month after agreeing to plead guilty to mishandling classified documents. This is ABC News. The opening match of the World Cup is less than a week away, and with the U.S. at war with Iran and without a director of national intelligence, ABC's Dave Packer says some serious security concerns remain.
6: As the World Cup brings fans from around the globe to the U.S.,
7: the challenges are unprecedented.
6: ABC News contributor and former DHS official John Cohen calls the threat environment
7: highly volatile, complex, and the most dangerous I've seen in the 42 years that I've been involved in law enforcement and homeland security.
6: His concern?
7: The resources that have been available at the federal levels to prepare for this game have either been done away with or reassigned to focus on other areas, or were impacted by the shutdown.
6: Dave Packer, ABC News.
4: Police in Rochelle Park, New Jersey are looking for a group of masked bandits who stole more than $40,000 worth of Pokemon cards in a smash and grab. Took less than 2 minutes. The big clue, authorities are looking for a SUV that headed toward the Garden State Parkway after the robbery. Sherry Preston, ABC News.
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0: between Russia and Ukraine.
1: They're going to make compromises. I suggested those compromises. And, you know, we've had a lot to do with it. We'd love to see their two very good people. They're two very, incredible countries, beautiful countries. They've got to stop.
0: In a closed-door meeting Wednesday, House Speaker Mike Johnson reportedly urged his members to oppose the measure, arguing they should give Trump space to negotiate with Russia.
2: Number three.
0: John Bolton, who served as National Security Advisor to President Trump during his first term, has reached a deal with federal prosecutors to plead guilty to unlawfully retaining classified information. Under the deal's terms, Bolton will also pay a $2.25 million fine. The Wall Street Journal says the FDA has launched a safety study of the abortion pill mifepristone, a step that could allow the Trump administration to restrict how it is distributed and used. Federal law enforcement officials announced that two Ohio State employees and two co-conspirators have been indicted in connection with an alleged $30 million Medicaid billing fraud scheme involving Children's Behavioral Health Services that were never rendered. According to a sleep health study, people who regularly take daytime naps have larger total brain volumes, equivalent to a brain up to 6.5 years younger.
3: Wow. Very well. That explains it.
0: What do you mean?
3: I was wondering, why does my brain feel so large?
0: Oh, you're a regular napper?
3: Yeah, regular napper.
0: I thought you looked a little younger today.
3: Uh-huh.
0: I don't know. I struggle to nap, though. Like, getting my body to calm down in the middle of the day, I'm almost like, oh, I'm so excited. I get to take a nap, and then I don't nap.
3: Maybe your body just doesn't need it. I always say it, the body knows.
0: I always need a nap. Even if I don't need it, I need it.
3: 22 minutes now after the hour.
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13: Premiums rising much higher than they normally do, and that deals a big blow to these towns that often have really razor thin budgets, and they can't just easily adjust to a 15% increase in healthcare costs.
14: Goodness. All right, so one of the towns you focused on was I believe it's Belchertown, Massachusetts. Explain what happened there.
13: Yeah, so Belchertown is part of a trust of you know, dozens of different public entities in Massachusetts that all gets their health care through the same group. And that group sent these towns letters last year, basically saying, because of a variety of factors, including the rise of weight loss drugs, our trust is running really low on money. They were nearing insolvency, and these towns kind of had to bail it out by paying for these mid-year rate increases. And for Belchertown, that meant over $900,000 that they had to cobble together from a variety of sources. So they had to implement reductions to the school budget. They had to go into their long term town stabilization funds, and this is a really big shock for a town of this size.
14: Yeah, geez. Further south in Delaware, what happened there?
13: Yeah, so Delaware is one of these places where we're seeing standoff between unions and employers. In Delaware, a lot of teachers specifically were complaining that these proposed cuts to weight loss drug coverage were going to be really harmful for them. So lots of employees cobbled together these pieces of testimony about how they had been on these drugs and what it would mean for them if the access was taken away.
14: So I guess towns are still determining if the costs are worth it. Are we still there, or is it worth it and we can't afford it right now? How do we characterize this?
13: Absolutely. So there's kind of a couple different schools of thought here. And one is that, yes, maybe costs are going to increase right now in the short term because it's really expensive for us as a town to be paying for these drugs. But hopefully that means that we are going to have a healthier town population. And down the road, we'll see healthcare costs go down because people are on these drugs and it's making them healthier. But there's other towns that say, well, maybe there are long-term benefits, but we can't pay for that right now because when you're asking us to pay these 10, 15, 20% increases in healthcare costs, that means a lot for our budget right now, and so it's not worth it. Wow. And so I think it's going to take years for, you know, economists to fully sort out exactly how these drugs impact the healthcare system and whether it in the net saves money or costs money. But these towns don't really have years to make those decisions because they're sorting out their budgets right now.
14: I see. We're speaking with Owen Tucker Smith, reporter at the Wall Street Journal. The story is called U.S. Towns Paid for Teachers and Cops to Use Weight Loss Drugs. It broke the bank. Take us through Fort Worth, Texas.
13: Yes, absolutely. In Fort Worth, they do cover these drugs, but they saw that the loan impact of weight loss drugs was costing the city millions and millions of dollars. They had seen for one weight loss drug, the utilization of it had risen thousands of percentage points over just the course of a year.
14: Man.
13: And so they are now in the process of trying to roll out this new proposal to shift the costs entirely onto employers and employees, not employers. And so that's, you know, maybe it will be unpopular with local unions, maybe it won't, but it is a big change in policy for the city.
14: It does seem like some of these town officials are now just pointing to the fact that the healthcare system is just broken. I think that was a quote by somebody at the end of your story.
13: Absolutely, yes. I talked to the town administrator of Montague, which is another Massachusetts town, and he is facing more than 50% rise year over year in his healthcare costs. And they, like other towns, have had to totally rethink their budgeting. Their school district is in a hiring freeze and they had to cut some jobs. And for a lot of these town administrators, you know, where healthcare costs are a big part of their budget and those costs are going way up, they're just really frustrated and they don't really know what the path forward is. Because while weight loss drugs are a big part of this, there are like a number of other factors driving up healthcare costs. So there are some town managers who fear even when they change the coverage policies here, they're still going to have big increases in healthcare costs. And that's going to just be a long-term challenge for them to manage.
14: So Owen Tucker Smith, reporter at the Wall Street Journal. By the way, it's Friday, which means a new video posting later today on Facebook, Instagram, TikTok, and X. Nicole and I discuss which is better, hot or iced coffee. You can let us know which side you're on. Simply search for This Morning with Gordon Deal. 12 minutes now in front of the hour on This Morning, America's First News.
15: 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I've been surfing here since I was a kid. 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
9: 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I am not Joel Koetke. I'm Cale Daniels filling in today. He's already probably starting his day off great. I hope he's up if you're listening in. How are you doing today? How's everyone feeling? We had a little bit of rain last night, some thunder showers in the area. About 35 hundredths of an inch is what we got at the station here on Randolph. It's a start of a beautiful day. We're looking at about 74 with some rain on the radar. We'll have that extended forecast for you in a bit. 59 degrees with some cloud cover as it stands. We're heading into a news cut coming up soon here in about 5 to 8 minutes with weather as well.
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18: From the newsroom, I'm Ryan Cunningham. A motorcyclist was airlifted from a crash with a deer southwest of Pahrump Wednesday afternoon. The Otter Tail County Sheriff's Office says deputies were called to the motorcycle versus deer crash near the intersection of County Highways 14 and 49 at around 4:17 p.m. Deputies say the motorcycle driver, 68-year-old Warren Schiller of Minneapolis, sustained significant injuries, was transported by a hospital by LifeLink. There were no passengers. The sheriff's office was assisted by the Pahrump Fire Department, Pahrump Ambulance, and LifeLink. Graduates and staff of Otter Tail County's treatment courts traveled to St. Paul on May 7th to take part in Treatment Court Capital Day, joining nearly 100 people gathered at the Minnesota State Capitol to mark the impact of treatment courts across the state. Speaking on behalf of Otter Tail County were Brittany Peterson, a 2024 graduate of the county's drug court program with 2 years of sustained recovery, and Melissa Corby, who graduated from the county's DWI court program in 2016, now marking 10 years since her graduation. Both women shared personal accounts of their recovery journeys and the lasting difference the programs have made in their lives. Hallie Metcalf, treatment court probation agent, said that it was an honor to hear Melissa and Brittany share their journey in recovery. She continued that everyone has a different story and a different path to take, and it was a privilege to be a part of their journey through their participation in treatment court. Otter Tail County operates drug court and DWI court programs as alternatives to traditional prosecution for eligible individuals. Graduates emerge with the tools, accountability, and connections needed to sustain long-term recovery. A war powers resolution passed in the U.S. House calls for an end to military action against Iran. 4 Republicans joined Democrats Wednesday in an effort to remove U.S. forces from Iran unless Congress votes to declare war. Minnesota Congresswoman Betty McCollum said the American people have made clear they oppose the war with Iran. The resolution now goes to the U.S. Senate, where a similar measure passed last month. And the Minnesota Department of Health and Human Services has wrapped up a major review of high-risk Medicaid providers. The review is part of an effort to avoid losing up to $2 billion in federal funding. State officials say more than 2,000 providers successfully revalidated and can continue operating, but over 3,000 will be disenrolled, mostly due to incomplete paperwork, failed site visits, or verification issues. A small number were flagged for further investigation. State says patient access remains a priority and providers have 60 days to appeal. We'll have more from the newsroom next. Education advocates in Minnesota are pointing to progress from the latest legislative session. Education Minnesota President Monica Byron says lawmakers from both sides showed support for a proposal to raise educator pay to at least $60,000 a year, a move she says could help keep teachers and staff in the profession. Lawmakers also approved more than $12 million for school-linked mental health services, along with another $10 million in aid for schools serving low-income students. In St. Paul, teachers will see improved pension benefits, adding stability after their careers in the classroom. Education leaders say that while not every proposal passed, the session delivered meaningful gains for students and educators. And golfers are encouraged to play 9 or 18 on Saturday at Golf Day Minnesota. MGA Executive Director John Mays says it's a way to celebrate what golf does for Minnesota. He says it's greater than a $3 billion industry in the state and creates more than 25,000 jobs. He says they're asking golfers statewide to post about their round on Saturday with hashtag GolfDayMN. With a check of news from the newsroom, I'm Ryan Cunningham.
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19: Here's your KDLM weatherology forecast. Slight chance of thunderstorms with fog in spots early today. Otherwise, sunshine mixed with clouds at times. Highs level off around 80. Winds out of the northwest, 5 to 10 miles per hour. Slight chance of thunderstorms. Tonight, lows dip down to about 56, mainly clear skies. Mainly sunny. Tomorrow, highs level off around 87. I'm meteorologist Jennifer Wojcicki. Right now, 58.
20: With a check of sports headlines, I'm David Kinnerman. State girls softball championship is set for the state championships in all 4 brackets here for today. As we start in Class 4A this morning at 9 a.m., Jane Sage Cole Stadium at the University of Minnesota. It's number 1 Forest Lake versus number 3 Bloomington Jefferson for the Class 4A softball championship coming up here today. Third place goes to Farmington. The 2 seed defeated number 4 Park by a score of 10-0 in 6 innings yesterday, so Farmington takes third and Park fourth. The consolation matchup goes to number 6 seed Edina. They defeated number 5 Stillwater 9-2 yesterday, so Stillwater will finish in 6th place. Class 3A will then follow forward today at around 11:30 at the University of Minnesota. Number 5, St. Francis, gets number 2, Byron, today for Class 3A. Sartell, the one seed and representing 8-3A, they did win third place, 8-3 over Creighton-Durham Hall yesterday. And the consolation matchup goes to number 3 seed Mankato East over number 8 Orono. That was 4-2, so Mankato East will finish as the consolation champion in Class 3A. For Class AA today at about 4 this afternoon, Lake Crystal Welcome Memorial will get a visitation. The number 1 and number 6 seeds will be meeting later today for Class AA. Meanwhile, third place goes to the 2 seed, Jackson County Central. They defeated St. Cloud Cathedral, the 5 seed, by a score of 11-1 in 6 innings. And the consolation championship to Caledonia.

So all the action today, the four big matchups getting underway at the University of Minnesota. Taking a look at boys baseball, we were waiting on three matchups yesterday, whether they went one or two games to determine section championships. And Class A finished in just one matchup, Red Lake County. They went in softball. They're going in baseball. They win 10-3 over Bagley to take the Section 8A championship yesterday. Also a one matchup as Ricori came in needing to be beaten twice. They won their first matchup, so they win it. Ricori 4-1 over Wilmer. So Ricori is off to the state tournament. And then we had the complete opposite end. Class of 4A, 8-4A, it ended up being two matchups. Moorhead could not win either. They lost 6-4 in the first matchup, and then Monticello takes the championship. They come back and win the second game 4-3. So Monticello with the two big wins will represent 8-4A in the tournament. They should see it a little bit later on today, and all the action getting underway next week for the baseball championships, and that'll kind of help wrap up some of the spring sports season. We also do have boys and girls golf with Detroit Lakes going down. That'll be coming up Tuesday and Wednesday of next week. We'll have some coverage for you on KDLM. And that's a check of sports headlines. I'm David Kinnerman.

0: Ain't Chun. Everybody have fun tonight on Classic Hits KDLM. I hope everybody's having a great start to their Friday, their humid Friday at that. It's almost the weekend, TGIF. We will take a quick break. We'll be back with some weather and community calendar and history lesson coming up in about 5. Stick around.
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11: Here's your KDLM weatherology forecast. Slight chance of thunderstorms with fog in spots early today. Otherwise, sunshine mixed with clouds at times. Highs level off around 80. Winds out of the northwest, 5 to 10 miles per hour. Slight chance of thunderstorms. Tonight, lows dip down to about 56. Mainly clear skies. Mainly sunny. Tomorrow, highs level off around 87. I'm meteorologist Jennifer Wojcicki. Right now, 58.
0: Welcome to Community Calendar. I'm Cale Daniels on Classic Hits KDLM, filling in for Joel today. I know. I'm like the stepdad. I'm stepping up, though. We are going over some events in the Lakes area. And if you have an event that you want to be highlighted on Community Calendar, you can reach out at 218-847-1340. Come on by the office at 804 Randolph or email kdlm@layton.media. Tuesdays in the Park is presenting live music every Tuesday nights. That'll be at the Detroit Lakes City Park Band Shell every Tuesday night at 6 p.m. June 9th coming up, the Tribute Kings with Neil Diamond and Bob Seger tributes. How fun is that? We're also looking at Trucks and Tunes all throughout the summer on most Thursdays, 5 to 8 p.m. in Detroit Lake City Park. They are hosting free live music. You can grab a bite and a brew. Coming up on June 11th, Sammy Jean Cohen, hosted by Arts Midwest. That'll be great. June 18th, Clayton Ryan Band. There's plenty throughout the summer as well. Augustana Lutheran is hosting their annual rummage sale. That'll be Friday, June 5th. So that's today from 7 a.m. to 2 p.m. And tomorrow, June 6th, 8 a.m. to 2 p.m. Food will be served and all proceeds will be donated to causes in Lake Park, Audubon, and Detroit Lakes. The Emmanuel Women's Church is hosting their rummage sale as well. That'll be today and tomorrow at the Emmanuel Lutheran Church at 180 Swan Street in Audubon. It'll be from today, 8 to 5 p.m. and tomorrow from 8 to noon. Items that are not marked will be free will donations at the event. They'll clothing, wall art, toys, furniture, dishes, and some holiday decor. The Sacred Heart Christian Mothers is hosting their salad lunch on June 11th. That'll be from 11:30 a.m. to 1 p.m. and 5 p.m. to 6:30. It'll be $10 for adults, $5 for veterans, and $5 for kids ages 6 to 12. Kids 5 and under will be able to come free. That'll be at the Sacred Heart Catherine Church in Dent, Minnesota. Well, that was the wrap-up for Community Calendar on your Friday. Let's take a look at the history lesson. It's June 5th, the 156th day of the year. There are 209 days remaining in 2026. 2027 is coming up. How crazy is that? Today is National Donut Day. Not a bad day for a donut on a Friday now, is it? National Ketchup Day and Veggie Burger Day. I think I'd rather stick with a regular burger, but ketchup is great. It's National Gingerbread Day in the summer. National Sausage Roll Day. Ferris Bueller's official day off. And National Attitude Day. 16 days left until Father's Day. 29 days left until Independence Day. And 94 days left until Labor Day. On this date in 1956, Elvis Presley debuted Hound Dog on the Milton Berry Barrel Show. On this date in 65, the Stones released their single, I Can't Get No Satisfaction. That's a great one there. On this date in 68, Senator Robert F. Kennedy was shot by an assassin. He died the next day. On this date in 77, the Apple II, the first personal computer, went on sale. And now we all have personal computers in our pockets that we can't leave home without. On this day in 81, the first case of AIDS was officially reported. On this date in 93, Conway Twitty died suddenly from an abdominal aneurysm. He was 59. On this date in 93, Should Have Been a Cowboy by Toby Keith was his first number one country hit. And on 93 as well, Mariah Carey married Tommy Malota, the music executive who signed her to Columbia Records. Their marriage, her first, would last 4 years. In 99, Ryan Phillip and Reese Witherspoon got married. And in 2002, Elizabeth Smart was kidnapped from her Salt Lake City home. Well, that's a wrap on today's history lesson. We're going to go straight to the music. We've got the Eagles with Lying Eyes on Deck on Classic Hits KDLM.

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9: Good morning, I'm Jared White with Ag News Headlines on Brownfield. U.S. House Ag Committee Chairman Glenn G.T. Thompson says Wednesday's detection of New World screwworm in southern Texas is not what the cattle industry hoped to see.
10: But we are prepared to fight this, containing the spread through quarantine measures and sterile fly dispersals, deploying treatment options to any animals that may be infected, and continued education to producers and consumers alike will be crucial.
9: National Pork Producers Council Vice President of Government Affairs Maria Ziba says U.S. pork exports to Mexico are valued at $2.8 billion.
11: Over $750 million to Canada. It's a very important agreement for our industry.
9: And Iowa Senator Chuck Grassley says the role of the nation's largest meat packers in price transparency is still a concern for some producers in his state.
12: There's still the suspicion of anti-competitive practices by the Big Four.
9: I'm Jared White for Brownfield.
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19: Minnesota News Network, I'm Brent Palm. The Minnesota Board of Animal Health is closely monitoring the first U.S. case of New World screwworm in 60 years in Texas. Senior veterinarian Katie Corneal says the flesh-eating parasite was found on a three-week-old calf.
20: It's definitely something that's worth maintaining awareness around. The fly itself does not fly very far, so we don't expect it to immediately fly all the way from Texas to here. But animals move, so animal movements are kind of the greatest risk that we think about.
19: She says the screwworm can also infect dogs, cats, and other pets. Governor Tim Walz is hosting a signing ceremony today for the $1.2 billion bonding bill. The infrastructure package will support projects around Minnesota for public safety, clean water, transportation, state buildings, and housing. And the Minnesota Lynx topped the Golden State Valkyries 87-84 for their sixth straight win. This is MNN.
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22: Here's your KDLM weatherology forecast. Chance for storms with fog and spots early today. Otherwise, sunshine mixed with clouds at times. Highs around 79. Northwesterly winds 5 to 10 miles per hour. Mainly clear skies. Tonight, slight chance of thunderstorms. Lows dip down to about 56. Lots of sunshine. Tomorrow, daytime highs approaching 87. I'm meteorologist Jennifer Wojcicki. Right now, 58.
23: This is MNN Sports. I'm Mike Grimm. The Vikings wrapped up their organized team activities for the week yesterday. Head coach Kevin O'Connell was asked about quarterback J.J. McCarthy's comments last week on the competition with Kyler Murray. O'Connell says he isn't going to concern himself with words.
24: What actually matters is what I care about. Did we take the right footwork on a play? Did we have our eyes in the right spot? Did we make a protection call against one of Flo's blitz looks? Did we do our jobs to manufacture the starting point and potential path to success for the offense? There's enough that goes into that that I don't have a ton of space left over for who says what and how they say it.
23: On to basketball. The Lynx beat Golden State last night 87-84. They got 28 points from rookie Olivia Miles. The Twins lost to the Royals 8-6 at Target Field. The AAA Saints won a fifth straight game. They beat Indianapolis and St. Paul last night 7-4. And Wild forward Marcus Foligno won the NHL's King Clancy Award, given to a player who does a lot for others. This is MNN Sports.

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1: ABC News, I'm Sherry Preston. After a full night of debate, the Senate has moved forward President Trump's immigration funding bill. The future of the fund, set up as a part of President Trump's lawsuit against the IRS, voted down. ABC's Rachel Scott's at the Capitol.
2: This morning, the Senate narrowly voting to approve a $70 billion immigration enforcement package without any measure to block President Trump's $1.8 billion so-called anti-weaponization fund. Alaska Senator Lisa Murkowski, the lone Republican, voting against the bill, which now heads to the House for approval.
1: The Senate has blocked a move that would have extended a program that allowed for key surveillance powers because some lawmakers were angry over the appointment of Bill Pulte as acting director of national intelligence. They say he does not have the qualifications and experience for that role. Some schools in session are going remote today, including Philadelphia, because of expected scorching temperatures throughout the Northeast. This is ABC News. Israel's Air Force striking different parts of southern Lebanon and the Israeli army issuing evacuation warnings for nine villages. The strikes and the warnings a day after Hezbollah fighters rejected a ceasefire deal between Israel and Lebanon. A Sherpa missing for days on Mount Everest rescued and now is receiving medical care, says ABC's Hannah Batah.
3: It's being called the miracle on Mount Everest. A 52-year-old Sherpa guide suddenly seen crawling back to base camp 6 days after he went missing. This is him moments after he returned, frostbitten but alive. He was last seen in the so-called death zone, known for its thin oxygen and harsh conditions. He says he slipped and fell into a crevice where he was stuck for 2 days and two nights.
1: 52-year-old Dawa Sherpa says he survived by eating ice, and when the snow had fallen, he was able to climb out of that crevice. Sherry Preston, ABC News.
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10: 7:04 on your Friday. I'm Cale Daniels covering in for Joel Koetke today. Welcome to the 7 o'clock hour. A little bit of a humid day out there. We're seeing about 74 for our high. We've got scattered showers with possible thunderstorms from about 11 a.m. to 8 p.m. kind of throughout the day on and off. Otherwise, pretty overcast for your Friday. 74 our high. 56 our low heading into tomorrow. But 86 and sunny. It's going to be a gorgeous weekend. I hope everybody's doing well. We've got some news coming up and some weather as well on the hour. And of course, three clips to win it coming up at about 7:40. Stay tuned. 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
11: From the newsroom, I'm Ryan Cunningham. A motorcyclist was airlifted from a crash with a deer southwest of Pahrump Wednesday afternoon. The Otter Tail County Sheriff's Office says deputies were called to the motorcycle versus deer crash near the intersection of County Highways 14 and 49 at around 4:17 p.m. Deputies say the motorcycle driver, 68-year-old Warren Schiller of Minneapolis, sustained significant injuries, was transported by a hospital by LifeLink. There were no passengers. The sheriff's office was assisted by the Pahrump Fire Department, Pahrump Ambulance, and LifeLink. Graduates and staff of Otter Tail County's treatment courts traveled to St. Paul on May 7th to take part in Treatment Court Capital Day, joining nearly 100 people gathered at the Minnesota State Capitol to mark the impact of treatment courts across the state. Speaking on behalf of Otter Tail County were Brittany Peterson, a 2024 graduate of the county's drug court program with 2 years of sustained recovery, and Melissa Corby, who graduated from the county's DWI court program in 2016, now marking 10 years since her graduation. Both women shared personal accounts of their recovery journeys and the lasting difference the programs have made in their lives. Hallie Metcalf, treatment court probation agent, said that it was an honor to hear Melissa and Brittany share their journey in recovery. She continued that everyone has a different story and a different path to take, and it was a privilege to be a part of their journey through their participation in treatment court. Otter Tail County operates drug court and DWI court programs as alternatives to traditional prosecution for eligible individuals. Graduates emerge with the tools, accountability, and connections needed to sustain long-term recovery. A war powers resolution passed in the U.S. House calls for an end to military action against Iran. 4 Republicans joined Democrats Wednesday in an effort to remove U.S. forces from Iran unless Congress votes to declare war. Minnesota Congresswoman Betty McCollum said the American people have made clear they oppose the war with Iran. The resolution now goes to the U.S. Senate, where a similar measure passed last month. And the Minnesota Department of Health and Human Services has wrapped up a major review of high-risk Medicaid providers. The review is part of an effort to avoid losing up to $2 billion in federal funding. State officials say more than 2,000 providers successfully revalidated and can continue operating, but over 3,000 will be disenrolled, mostly due to incomplete paperwork, failed site visits, or verification issues. A small number were flagged for further investigation. State says patient access remains a priority and providers have 60 days to appeal. We'll have more from the newsroom next.
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11: Education advocates in Minnesota are pointing to progress from the latest legislative session. Education Minnesota President Monica Byron says lawmakers from both sides showed support for a proposal to raise educator pay to at least $60,000 a year, a move she says could help keep teachers and staff in the profession. Lawmakers also approved more than $12 million for school-linked mental health services, along with another $10 million in aid for schools serving low-income students. In St. Paul, teachers will see improved pension benefits, adding stability after their careers in the classroom. Education leaders say that while not every proposal passed, the session delivered meaningful gains for students and educators. And golfers are encouraged to play 9 or 18 on Saturday at Golf Day Minnesota. MGA Executive Director John Mays says it's a way to celebrate what golf does for Minnesota. He says it's greater than a $3 billion industry in the state and creates more than 25,000 jobs. He says they're asking golfers statewide to post about their round on Saturday with hashtag GolfDayMN. With a check of news from the newsroom, I'm Ryan Cunningham.
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14: Here's your KDLM weatherology forecast. Chance for storms with fog and spots early today. Otherwise, sunshine mixed with clouds at times. Highs around 79. Northwesterly winds 5 to 10 miles per hour. Mainly clear skies. Tonight, slight chance of thunderstorms.
15: Lows dip down to about 56.
14: Lots of sunshine. Tomorrow, daytime highs approaching 87. I'm meteorologist Jennifer Wojcicki. Currently 59.
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17: For the check of sports headlines, I'm David Kinnerman. State girls softball championship is set for the state championships in all four brackets here for today. As we start in Class 4A this morning at 9 a.m., Jane Sage Cole Stadium at the University of Minnesota. It's number 1 Forest Lake versus number 3 Bloomington Jefferson for the Class 4A softball championship coming up here today. Third place goes to Farmington. The 2 seed defeated number 4 Park by a score of 10-0 in 6 innings yesterday. So Farmington takes third and Park fourth. The consolation matchup goes to number 6 seed Edina. They defeated number 5 Stillwater 9-2 yesterday, so Stillwater will finish in 6th place. Class 3A will then follow for today at around 11:30 at the University of Minnesota. Number 5 St. Francis gets number 2 Byron today for Class 3A. Sartell, the 1 seed and representing 8-3A, they did win 3rd place 8-3 over Creighton-Durham Hall yesterday. And the consolation matchup goes to number 3 seed Mankato East over number 8 Orono. That was 4-2, so Mankato East will finish as the consolation champion in Class 3A. For Class AA today at about 4 this afternoon, Lake Crystal Welcome Memorial will get to visitation. The number 1 and number 6 seeds will be meeting later today for Class AA. Meanwhile, third place goes to the 2 seed, Jackson County Central. They defeated St. Cloud Cathedral, the 5 seed, by a score of 11-1 in 6 innings. And the consolation championship to Caledonia, the 3 seed. They defeated number 4 Rockford by a score of 5-1 for Class AA. And Class Single-A Championship will wrap her up at 6:30 here today. West Lutheran is the 6 seed. They'll get a number 1 seed in United South Central here for today for the Class A Softball Championship. Third place went to Bold. The 5 seed knocked out number 2 Red Lake Falls. So Red Lake Falls came in representing 8A. They did finish in 4th place in Class A. Meanwhile, the consolation championship goes to number 4 Southland. They defeated number 3 Barnum 3-2. So Southland 5th and Barnum in 6th place for Class A. So all the action today, the 4 big matchups getting underway at the University of Minnesota. Taking a look at boys baseball, we were waiting on 3 matchups yesterday, whether they went 1 or 2 games to determine section championships, and Class A finished in just 1 matchup, Red Lake County. They went in softball, they're going in baseball. They win 10-3 over Bagley to take the Section 8A championship yesterday. Also a 1 matchup as Ricori came in needing to be beaten twice. They won their first matchup, so they win it, Ricori 4-1 over Wilmer, so Ricori is off to the state tournament. And then we had the complete opposite end, Class of 4A, 8-4A. It ended up being 2 matchups. Moorhead could not win either. They lost 6-4 in the first matchup, and then Monticello takes the championship. They come back and win the second game 4-3. So Monticello with the 2 big wins will represent 8-4A in the tournament. They should see it a little bit later on today, and all the action getting underway next week for the baseball championships, and that'll kind of help wrap up some of the spring sports season. We also do have boys and girls golf with Detroit Lakes going down. That'll be coming up Tuesday and Wednesday of next week. We'll have some coverage for you on KDLM. And that's a check of sports headlines. I'm David Kinnerman.
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17: Beverly Hovde, age 88 of Twin Valley, passed away peacefully at Sunnyside Care Center in Lake Park on May 22nd. A memorial service will be held on Friday the 5th at 11 a.m. at Zion Lutheran Church in Twin Valley with a fellowship to follow. The arrangements for Beverly Hovde of Twin Valley have been arranged and entrusted to the Anderson Family Funeral Home of Twin Valley. Graveside services for James H. Smith, 91 of Waite Park, retired Frazee teacher and coach, will be held Friday the 5th at 1 p.m. at Lakeside Cemetery in Frazee. A time of fellowship and refreshments will follow at the Fury Funeral Home. The arrangements for James H. Smith of Waite Park have been arranged and entrusted to the Fury Funeral Home of Frazee. Edwin Eddie Sullivan, age 94 of Yulin, passed away on Saturday, May 23rd at Viking Manor Nursing Home in Yulin. Please note a change of date with a visitation being held Friday the 5th from 5 to 6:30 p.m. with a prayer service beginning at 6:30 at the Anderson Family Funeral Home in Twin Valley. A massive Christian burial will be held Saturday the 6th at 10 a.m. with a visitation 1 hour before the services at St. William Catholic Church in Twin Valley. The arrangements for Edwin Eddie Sullivan of Yulin have been arranged through the Anderson Family Funeral Home. Gene Hansen, age 94 of Manoman, passed away on Sunday, February 22nd at the Manoman Health Center. A memorial service will be held on Saturday the 6th at 2 p.m. with a time of gathering 1 hour before the services at First Lutheran Church in Manoman Saturday. The arrangements for Gene Hansen of Manoman have been arranged and entrusted to the Anderson Family Funeral Home of Manoman. Janet Ray Hershey Hegreberg, age 84 of Ada, formerly of Borup, passed away on Wednesday, March 25th at Twin Valley.

0: Greg Fish, age 69 of Twin Valley, passed away on Tuesday, May 19th at his home. Interment to be held at the Fargo National Cemetery in Harwood, North Dakota. The arrangements for Craig Fish entrusted to the Anderson Family Funeral Home of Twin Valley.
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0: Survivor, Eye of the Tiger, on Classic Hits KDLM. I'm Cal Daniel, filling in for Joel Koetke today, as he is having a well-deserved day off. That song there, Eye of the Tiger, if you're not pumped for your Friday, you sure are now. We'll take a quick break. We'll be back with some news, sports, weather, and of course, three clips to win it. And we've got a 90s TV special today. And I feel like this is a pretty easy one. That's coming up in about 15. Stay tuned.
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2: Minnesota News Network, I'm Brent Palm. Armed with hundreds of letters from Minnesotans following the Annunciation school shooting, Congresswoman Kelly Morrison made a plea on the House floor for Congress to pass tougher gun laws.
3: I shouldn't have to worry about if my kids are safe at their school and daycare. My grandchildren go to school every day, and I worry they will be victims. I also am devastated they will live their school lives in fear.
2: June is National Gun Violence Awareness Month. Authorities in Dakota County are warning about a recent increase in drug overdoses. The Dakota County Drug Task Force says the spike in fatal and non-fatal ODs over the last week may signal an increased presence of fentanyl in the drug supply. Officials say naloxone can reverse an opioid overdose. And the Minnesota Twins lost the series opener to the Royals 8-6 at Target Field. This is MNN.
4: This is St. Jude patient Reagan. 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
8: This is MNN Sports. I'm Mike Grimm. The Vikings wrapped up their organized team activities for the week yesterday. Head coach Kevin O'Connell was asked about quarterback J.J. McCarthy's comments last week on the competition with Kyler Murray. O'Connell says he isn't going to concern himself with words.
9: What actually matters is what I care about. Did we take the right footwork on a play? Did we have our eyes in the right spot? Did we make a protection call against one of Flo's blitz looks? Did we do our jobs to manufacture the starting point and potential path to success for the offense? And there's enough that goes into that that I don't have a ton of space left over for who says what and how they say it.
8: On to basketball, the Lynx beat Golden State last night 87-84. They got 28 points from rookie Olivia Miles. The Twins lost to the Royals 8-6 at Target Field. The AAA Saints won a fifth straight game. They beat Indianapolis and St. Paul last night 7-4. And Wild forward Marcus Foligno won the NHL's King Clancy Award, given to a player who does a lot for others. This is MNN Sports.
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10: Here's your KDLM weatherology forecast. Chance for storms with fog and spots early today. Otherwise, sunshine mixed with clouds at times. Highs around 79. Northwesterly winds 5 to 10 miles per hour. Mainly clear skies. Tonight, slight chance of thunderstorms. Lows dip down to about 56. Lots of sunshine tomorrow. Daytime highs approaching 87. I'm meteorologist Jennifer Wojcicki. currently 59.
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15: All right, welcome back. We had a 90s TV show for our main theme today on Three Clips to Win It. We do have somebody in studio that thinks that they know what it is. Johnny?
19: Yes.
15: How's it going today?
19: Pretty good, a little humid.
15: Good. You think you know it?
19: Yes.
15: All right, what is it?
19: Roseanne.
15: Roseanne? And it is Roseanne. Johnny won a pair of tickets to Jasper's Theater. That was our prize. I didn't even say the prize, I don't think. You won a pair of tickets. Come on by 804 Randolph Road to pick that up. Roseanne, a 90s TV show. Yeah, that's a great one there. Well, thanks for playing Three Clips to Win It. That was a quick one today. We have more music on the way coming up in a bit.
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0: We're shaking it up with the Cars on Classic Hits KDLM. I'm Cale Daniels, filling in for Joel Koetke. We'll take a quick break, be back with your forecast, and some of your favorites to bring it to 8 right after the break.
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9: Here's your KDLM weatherology forecast. Chance of thunderstorms today. Otherwise, sunshine mixed with clouds at times. High temperatures reach up to 79. Northwesterly winds 5 to 10 miles per hour. Mainly clear skies. Tonight, slight chance of thunderstorms. Lows dip down to about 56. Mainly sunny skies. Tomorrow, highs level off around 87. I'm meteorologist Jennifer Wojcicki. Right now, it's 59 degrees.

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1: ABC News, I'm Sherry Preston. After 18 hours of debate, the Senate has passed a bill to fund immigration enforcement. $70 billion will go toward ICE and Border Patrol. Not included in the bill, a provision blocking that $1.8 billion so-called anti-weaponization fund set up as a part of President Trump's lawsuit against the IRS. This hour, we're getting a snapshot of the jobs picture for the month of May, the Labor Department releasing new unemployment numbers, as well as the number of people applying for unemployment benefits. Some concerns about security as World Cup matches get underway next week. John Cohen is a former official with the Department of Homeland Security.
2: The resources that have been available at the federal levels to prepare for this game have either been done away with or reassigned to focus on other areas or were impacted by the shutdown.
1: President Trump says he will attend an NBA Finals game at Madison Square Garden next week at the invitation of the team's owner. He's a longtime New York Knicks fan. This is ABC News. Complaints in California over how long it's taking to count the ballots in Tuesday's primaries, even though California says it always takes this long. Here's ABC's Alex Stone in L.A.
3: In response to criticism from President Trump and Republican gubernatorial candidate Steve Hilton over those slow election results here, California's Secretary of State says in a statement, accuracy before speed. Los Angeles County Registrar Dean Logan says all of the ballots will not be counted for a while.
4: The bulk of our ballots, typically in L.A. County, are in by 10 days after the election in the count. I don't expect that to be different in this election.
3: Part of the reason is because so many Californians vote by mail and those ballots can take a week to arrive to be counted. Alex Stone, ABC News, Los Angeles.
1: World Cup matches begin in less than a week, and in addition to fears over ticket prices and traffic and parking and everything else, some doctors are now warning people about the dangers of drinking in extreme heat. Sherry Preston, ABC News.
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11: Time is 8:04 on your Friday. TGIF, my friends, as we have made it to the end of the week on the hour, we've got another birthday club coming up. If you have not submitted a friend whose birthday is either today or this weekend, you can call them to the studio at 847-5624 and get them in. We also have an episode of HodgePodge coming up with Erica from TV3 about invasive species. We'll take it to the news here as West Joe's Funeral Home is sponsoring the news this go around.
12: From the newsroom, I'm Ryan Cunningham. A motorcyclist was airlifted from a crash with a deer southwest of Pahrump Wednesday afternoon. The Otter Tail County Sheriff's Office says deputies were called to the motorcycle versus deer crash near the intersection of County Highways 14 and 49 at around 4:17 p.m. Deputies say the motorcycle driver, 68-year-old Warren Schiller of Minneapolis, sustained significant injuries, was transported by a hospital by LifeLink. There were no passengers. The sheriff's office was assisted by the Perham Fire Department, Perham Ambulance, and LifeLink. Graduates and staff of Otter Tail County's treatment courts traveled to St. Paul on May 7th to take part in Treatment Court Capital Day, joining nearly 100 people gathered at the Minnesota State Capitol to mark the impact of treatment courts across the state. Speaking on behalf of Otter Tail County were Brittany Peterson, a 2024 graduate of the county's drug court program with 2 years of sustained recovery, and Melissa Corby, who graduated from the county's DWI court program in 2016, now marking 10 years since her graduation. Both women shared personal accounts of their recovery journeys and the lasting difference the programs have made in their lives. Hallie Metcalf, treatment court probation agent, said that it was an honor to hear Melissa and Brittany share their journey in recovery. She continued that everyone has a different story and a different path to take, and it was a privilege to be a part of their journey through their participation in treatment court. Otter Tail County operates drug court and DWI court programs as alternatives to traditional prosecution for eligible individuals. Graduates emerge with the tools, accountability, and connections needed to sustain long-term recovery. A war powers resolution passed in the U.S. House calls for an end to military action against Iran. Four Republicans joined Democrats Wednesday in an effort to remove U.S. forces from Iran unless Congress votes to declare war. Minnesota Congresswoman Betty McCollum said the American people have made clear they oppose the war with Iran. The resolution now goes to the U.S. Senate, where a similar measure passed last month. And the Minnesota Department of Health and Human Services has wrapped up a major review of high-risk Medicaid providers. The review is part of an effort to avoid losing up to $2 billion in federal funding. State officials say more than 2,000 providers successfully revalidated and can continue operating, but over 3,000 will be disenrolled, mostly due to incomplete paperwork, failed site visits, or verification issues. A small number were flagged for further investigation. State says patient access remains a priority and providers have 60 days to appeal. We'll have more from the newsroom next.
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12: Education advocates in Minnesota are pointing to progress from the latest legislative session. Education Minnesota President Monica Byron says lawmakers from both sides showed support for a proposal to raise educator pay to at least $60,000 a year, a move she says could help keep teachers and staff in the profession. Lawmakers also approved more than $12 million for school-linked mental health services, along with another $10 million in aid for schools serving low-income students. In St. Paul, teachers will see improved pension benefits, adding stability after their careers in the classroom. Education leaders say that while not every proposal passed, the session delivered meaningful gains for students and educators. And golfers are encouraged to play 9 or 18 on Saturday at Golf Day Minnesota. MGA Executive Director John Mays says it's a way to celebrate what golf does for Minnesota. He says it's greater than a $3 billion industry in the state and creates more than 25,000 jobs. He says they're asking golfers statewide to post about their round on Saturday with hashtag GolfDayMN. With a check of news from the newsroom, I'm Ryan Cunningham.
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15: Here's your KDLM weatherology forecast. Chance of thunderstorms today, otherwise sunshine mixed with clouds at times. High temperatures reach up to 79. Northwesterly winds 5 to 10 miles per hour. Mainly clear skies. Tonight, slight chance of thunderstorms. Lows dip down to about 56. Mainly sunny skies. Tomorrow, highs level off around 87. I'm meteorologist Jennifer Wojcicki. Right now, it's 62 degrees.
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17: With a check of sports headlines, I'm David Kinnerman. State girls softball championship is set for the state championships in all four brackets here for today. As we start in Class 4A this morning at 9 a.m., Jane Sage Cole Stadium at the University of Minnesota. It's number 1 Forest Lake versus number 3 Bloomington Jefferson for the Class 4A softball championship coming up here today. Third place goes to Farmington. The 2 seed defeated number 4 Park by a score of 10-0 in 6 innings yesterday, so Farmington takes 3rd and Park 4th. The consolation matchup goes to number 6 seed Edina. They defeated number 5 Stillwater 9-2 yesterday, so Stillwater will finish in 6th place. Class 3A will then follow forward today at around 11:30 at the University of Minnesota. Number 5 St. Francis gets number 2 Byron today for Class 3A. Sartell, the 1 seed and representing 8-3A, they did win 3rd place 8-3 over Creighton-Durham Hall yesterday. And the consolation matchup goes to number 3 seed Mankato East over number 8 Orono. That was 4-2, so Mankato East will finish as the consolation champion in Class 3A. For Class AA today at about 4 this afternoon, Lake Crystal Welcome Memorial will get to visitation. The number 1 and number 6 seeds will be meeting later today for Class AA. Meanwhile, third place goes to the 2 seed, Jackson County Central. They defeated St. Cloud Cathedral, the 5 seed, by a score of 11-1 in 6 innings. And the consolation championship to Caledonia, the 3 seed. They defeated number 4 Rockford by a score of 5-1 for Class AA. And Class Single-A Championship will wrap her up at 6:30 here today. West Lutheran is the 6th seed. They'll get a number 1 seed in United South Central here for today for the Class A Softball Championship. Third place went to Bold. The 5 seed knocked out number 2, Red Lake Falls. So Red Lake Falls came in representing 8A. They did finish in 4th place in Class A. Meanwhile, the consolation championship goes to number 4 Southland. They defeated number 3 Barnum 3-2. So Southland 5th and Barnum in 6th place for Class A. So all the action today, the four big matchups getting underway at the University of Minnesota. Taking a look at boys baseball, we were waiting on 3 matchups yesterday, whether they went 1 or 2 games to determine section championships, and Class A finished in just 1 matchup, Red Lake County. They went in softball, they're going in baseball. They win 10-3 over Bagley to take the Section 8A championship yesterday. Also a 1 matchup as Ricori came in needing to be beaten twice. They won their first matchup, so they win it. Ricori 4-1 over Wilmer, so Ricori is off to the state tournament. And then we had the complete opposite end, Class of 4A, 8-4A. It ended up being 2 matchups. Moorhead could not win either. They lost 6-4 in the first matchup, and then Monticello takes the championship. They come back and win the second game 4-3. So Monticello with the 2 big wins will represent 8-4A in the tournament. They should see it a little bit later on today, and all the action getting underway next week for the baseball championships, and that'll kind of help wrap up some of the spring sports season. We also do have boys and girls golf with Detroit Lakes going down. That'll be coming up Tuesday and Wednesday of next week. We'll have some coverage for you on KDLM. And that's a check of sports headlines. I'm David Kinnerman.
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0: Well, welcome to the Birthday Club on a Friday. I hope everybody's enjoying their day. A little bit of an overcast, guys. 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Nothing on Saturday or Sunday for birthdays. But on Sunday, we do have an anniversary. Gary and Barb Schlotteroff, nominated by Roxy and Merlin. Congratulations on your anniversary on Sunday. 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We've got Hodgepodge coming up in a bit. We'll take a quick break and take a look at the weather right around the corner on Classic Hits KDLM.
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5: Minnesota News Network, I'm Brent Palm. Prince Celebration Week continues in Minneapolis tonight with a Celebration of Life 10th anniversary concert at the Armory. Kevin Curd of Meet Minneapolis says Morris Day and members of Prince's bands, The Revolution and New Power Generation, are among the performers.
6: Those folks that you just mentioned and more, they're still playing, they're still touring. People truly enjoy that music, that Minneapolis sound that Prince helped put on the map. You know, some of those were there before him, but he really established that and spread it far and wide.
5: Jimmy Jam and Terry Lewis are taking part in Prince panel discussions today at the Hyatt. Governor Tim Walz is hosting a signing ceremony today for the $1.2 billion bonding bill. The infrastructure package will support projects around Minnesota for public safety, housing, clean water, state transportation, and buildings. And rookie Olivia Miles had 28 points in the Lynx 87-84 win over Golden State. This is MNN.
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11: A look at the forecast on this go-around brought to you by Lend a Hand Up.
12: Here's your KDLM weatherology forecast. Chance of thunderstorms today, otherwise sunshine mixed with clouds at times. High temperatures reach up to 79. Northwesterly winds 5 to 10 miles per hour. Mainly clear skies. Tonight, slight chance of thunderstorms. Lows dip down to about 56. Mainly sunny skies. Tomorrow, highs level off around 87. I'm meteorologist Jennifer Wojcicki. Right now, it's 62 degrees.
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2: Welcome to Hodgepodge, again sponsored by Jack Chivers Realty. Erica joins me from TV3, and today we're going to be talking about two different things, right? We've got aquatic invasive species and shoreline stewardship. And I kind of knew about aquatic invasive species. I'm not the best fisherman. That's what I tend to get when I throw the, when I cast a line out there. I'm getting something that probably should be removed from the lake, but not really the best catch of all time. But shoreline stewardship is going to be something I'm excited to learn about. How are you doing today?
3: I'm good. Thank you, Kale.
2: Good. It's great to have you on here. This is my first Hodgepodge, and I couldn't ask for a better first guest on here.
3: That's right.
2: Absolutely. So aquatic invasive species, we are obviously moving into the nicer months on the lakes, and we are all going out to the lakes. What are some of the things that we should be aware of as we head out with our boats, as we head out to the shores? What are some of the things that we should be aware about with aquatic invasive species?
3: Yeah, so TV3 has been involved with a statewide AIS campaign for, man, I think it's going on like 7 or 8 years. And what it is we get sponsored from across the state because, as you know, aquatic invasive species travel because of our boats and our jet skis and our hunting, fishing boats. It's not a summer-only kind of thing. And so what we really do and the counties want to do is spread the word that we are the big contributors of passing on aquatic invasive species. And a lot of people say, hey, we already have zebra mussels. You know, it's already happened. Well, there are some really bad ones out there that are encroaching on our area, like starry stonewort, Eurasian water milfoil, spiny water flea. And we really want to keep them not in our lakes and to slow that spread. So
2: absolutely. And like you said, where you said, you know, some people may be like, well, you know, we already have the zebra mussels. That's kind of like driving on the highway and you see trash on the side of the road and you just toss out your trash. Just because it's there doesn't mean you necessarily want to add to it, especially because, I mean, geez, we love our lakes. Seriously, we do. And adding something bad to that, you're just taking away from, you know, the joy that they bring the community in the future as well.
3: Right. And so you've got the enjoyment factor because we all like clean lakes. And then you've also got the economic factor. So if you go to some of these lakes that have starry stonewort, they're big masses of vegetation by like the boat access. You cannot get a boat through there. You cannot swim in there. You cannot do anything in there. And then, of course, stagnant water gets smelly and everything else. And the thing is the economic part of it is, it is extremely expensive to try. I say try because they have not figured out how to eradicate it, how to manage that and get that out. So the best thing for your dollar and for your quality of life is to not get them in the first place. So what we're asking boaters and jet skiers and wake surf boaters and everybody to do is to early detection. If you see something, which is going to be happening now here in the next month as it warms up, we start seeing more weed growth. If you see something that doesn't look familiar and you're like, hey, I've never seen this before, take a picture of it, send it to the DNR. You can just Google AIS DNR. And they want to know right away because the sooner the better. So early detection is a big thing to say, hey, what is this? So that they can get at it before it spreads. The other thing is use decon and self-serve cleaning stations. So they are professionally free-staffed decon stations. Takes few minutes and they hose your boat off with hot water. So, and not at a pressure that damages your boat or anything. They're just doing the hull in the bottom. And then the other thing, they also have these self-service stations everywhere where it helps you to have long tongs to get the weeds under your boat because starry stonewort travels by one weed to the next weed, whereas zebra mussels travel by being in your water. So that's the whole message that I'm sure everybody has heard. Clean, drain, and dry. Clean all the weeds off and drain all the water out of your live well, your boat, the bottom of your hull, your wake surf boat. Drain everything, because zebra mussels travel and spiny water flea by water. Starry stonewort, Eurasian water milfoil travel by weeds. So clean, drain, and then the dry part is, it's tempting for some people to be like, oh, I want to fish on this lake, or the wake surfing is better over on here. And then they hop lakes. And if you're in like my lake, Pelican Lake, and you have zebra mussels, and then you go to like Bad Medicine Lake that doesn't have zebra mussels, you literally could be responsible for transferring zebra mussels to another lake and that whole pain in the butt that comes with that. So they want you to dry your boat between and not lake hop like that.
2: Imagine the time that it takes between cleaning your boat and the time that it takes to remove an entire infestation from a lake. Those are two extremely different. And you don't want to be that guy or that gal that's responsible for bringing in that invasive species. For the zebra mussels, I guess I'm not super educated on them. What are some of the negative side effects of those and the starry stonewort that they have on the lakes, besides just kind of competing for resources with our natural and our native species?
3: Well, that's good that you said that, because, yeah, we like our native species. Like, fish, wildlife need the weeds, aquatic vegetation. What happens, though, is zebra mussels, for example, overtake. And so what we've seen, and I've seen firsthand on Pelican Lake, we've had it, is the water, some people say, oh, the water gets clearer because the zebra mussels, plankton, do eat the algae. But then what happens is they take over the native clams, which our ecosystem relies on. And also, then the sun can penetrate deeper and you have higher weed growth. And so people are seeing more weeds and that kind of thing. And also, all the stuff with, they clog your motor, they attach to everything, they're sharp, they, you know... My nephew was actually, his foot was on a billboard because he sliced his foot on a zebra mussel. And that's, so they're sharp and they're just a nuisance. You don't want them in your lake clogging up all your docks and everything else. So, but the biggest thing is they really hurt the ecosystem.
2: And so you said some of the ways that you can avoid that, obviously, lake hopping, put that on the side, make sure that you're cleaning off. You said there's cleaning stations. Are they around most major bodies of water? Is it kind of a centralized location people can go to?
3: Yeah, you can go to the DNR AIS. Just Google DNR, Minnesota DNR AIS, and find out where the stations are next to you. You can call your local soil and water conservation district and the AIS department and ask where they have the local ones. Because I know, like, right here in our area, we have a lot. And the new thing is these self-serve stations, too, which have suctions, and some have long tongs, and some have brushes. So there's tools just to help people pull up. And I think what's cool is, since when I started this, I was an AIS inspector, too, for, like, two or three summers, is that it's now becoming the norm. Like, everybody's doing it. In fact, you're kind of looked down upon. And if you get out and just, one, it's illegal. You cannot drive your boat with a plug in. So at the most minimum, you need to take your plug out because that's the law. And you also have to drain your boat and you have to lower your motor to get the water out. And the thing is now it's kind of a little bit of peer pressure, which is good. People are starting to be like, this is just the thing you do. Like, using Kleenex if you're going to blow your nose.
2: Exactly.
3: People say, oh, well, we're going to get them anyway. Well, do you say that when you have a cold? Oh, well, everybody's going to get my cold anyway. I might as well just sneeze in your face.
2: It's kind of like if you've ever heard of the shopping cart test, where you can kind of judge somebody's, how they act when they maybe don't think that people are watching or that they aren't performing for people, if they return their shopping cart or not, or they just leave it out. I think it's one of those things. But obviously, it's a much greater scale. You have to think, I mean, you, even just a couple bringing them into a lake, I presume, just changes the ecosystem. And, you know, be living in Minnesota, growing up in Minnesota, we care so much about our lakes. I mean, it's kind of like the center of life, especially during the summertime. We finally get to get out of that winter weather, get out on those lakes and enjoy it. And you can really, I mean, like you said with your son, I mean, a cut on your foot can really take the fun out of a lake weekend. And it can really lead to, you know, months of recovery, a lot of problems, infection. And not even just that, losing our native species is just such a bummer. I mean, that's the last thing that we want, is to lose our native species. it's important. It's not just something where it's like, oh, you know, just kind of shaking the stick at it. It is seriously something that should be taken with the utmost seriousness.
3: Well, and yeah, there's a lot of funding going into it. The state is really putting a lot of funding into AIS prevention. And so when the state is putting it into, because they see the economic impacts of tourism, people don't want to go to a lake that's got starry stonewort, Eurasian water milfoil, even zebra mussels, because then they know, oh, I can't go back to my lake over here because now I've had zebra mussels and I don't want to transfer to my lake. Mm-hmm. The other thing is, this is a statewide thing. It's actually not just statewide. We have people, we try to educate from North Dakota who come from Devil's Lake to be like, wow, you don't want our stuff and we don't want yours.
2: Yeah.
3: So the best thing about this is it is something that we can control. I mean, obviously not to the nines, because zebra mussels are tiny. They're villagers. You can't see them, so they can attach. But the more we do, just like using that Kleenex, the more you use Kleenex when you sneeze or blow your nose, the lower the chance of it spreading.
2: It just makes sense.
3: It just makes sense. So the biggest thing is take the time to do it. If you want to protect our lakes, take the time to clean your boat. You know, get all the weeds off. Look at your runners. Get underneath there. Get it off. Drain your motor. Take your plug out. Drain your live well. And then also dry your boat. Don't lake hop. And then the other thing, too, we're also promoting don't release live bait and pets into the water. I did not know this was a big deal, but people are doing that so much that now it's part of the campaign for the DNR. If you have bait and you're done fishing, do not throw it in the lake. One, it's illegal. I don't think a lot of people know that. I heard some fishermen say, be free, like they're trying to save these things. It's like, that is not okay. Because
2: like the opposite almost, right?
3: Right, because they can't control. Sometimes a goby or some of these invasive fish get in with the bait that looks similar. And man, when there's no ecosystem that can compete, they take over. That's the problem. Invasive means it's so powerful. There's no competitors, so they can take over really fast and take over other things. And other people are, this time of year, schools are getting out. People are like, oh, I don't want my aquarium things, or in the fall.
2: Oh.
3: And they let their aquarium fish go into the lake and their frogs. And goldfish have become proliferating in some lakes, which is weird. And they get huge. So anyway, don't release pets and aquatic invasives, or like plants. People have plants in their aquariums and they put in the lake. I don't know why, but the other thing is, believe it or not, people are having like crayfish boils, and then the ones they don't eat that are still alive, they release into the lakes, and
2: oh my,
3: that's a
2: gosh.
3: Problem. So
2: with seafood prices these days, you think that maybe they'd keep that for later, right?
3: But so the biggest thing is, we're focused on don't release, and then we're focusing on, you know, clean, drain, and dry, and then use decon stations. And so those are some of the biggest messages that we're having. And then we get into, if your cell, your dock, or lift, you have to dry that on shore for 21 days, because if you take your dock and move it to another lake that has zebra mussels, I mean, that's just...
2: Right away. Yeah. Like, and I had a question. I'm taking it back here a little bit. So let's say that you find a species or something that you're maybe not familiar with that you may think is either non-native or invasive. What are kind of the step-by-step processes of, what do you do next? Do you report it to the DNR? Is there a website you can go to? Do you call somebody out? Is it kind of case by case, or what's the best practice in that situation?
3: Yeah, believe me, every soil and water conservation district and DNR wants to know.
2: Mm-hmm.
3: And there is zero embarrassment with, oh, that's just Eurasian water milf. I mean, that's not Eurasian water, but that's a local weed. That's
2: right.
3: Fine. Because they will take it seriously. Even if it's like, oh, that's okay, that's just this, they appreciate it. So one, don't be embarrassed if it's a native and you're fine. They want to hear from it. But what you do is you take a picture of it and you literally Google DNR, AIS, or your soil and water conservation district. Just Google it. There it is. Every county has one. And you say, I have this picture. And they will ask you to send the picture to them. And then they will, and you say your location, well, I don't think you have to say your location until they say, yeah, that's something.
2: Right.
3: And then they would send somebody out to look. You know, it's the same as doing with trees. I had a tree last year that I said, I think we have oak wilt or whatever that is. And man, they came out right away because they're like, we do not want oak wilt to be spreading in our area. It's coming. We don't want it. It's the same thing. They said, oh, no, this is not oak wilt. This is just dry. It's an older tree. And they said, thank you for calling us, because they want to keep on top of it. And the DNR and Soil and Water Conservation District wants to keep on top of this.
2: It's almost like if you saw somebody kind of creeping around in your house, you'd probably call the police, right?
3: Yes.
2: So if there's something that you may think be, you know, is dangerous or invasive in your community, in your environment, even in your, like you said, with the wilt, it's good to call. It's good to check. It's never a bad thing to go. And if you're like, even if you're feeling like maybe they're the professionals, that's what they do. And I think, for the most part, it's what they love, right? You know, if you work in the DNR, if you're working, you want to go outside and spend some time outside. So I'm sure that they don't mind coming out and checking that. And it's such an important thing. I mean, banding together as a community, the wider you can cast a net, the earlier you can detect these things, I'm assuming the better off that the environment will be.
3: Right. And just remember, like, for example, on Pelican Lake, some of you listeners out there might remember when we had that big flowering rush thing on Detroit Lake. It was just terrible. Everybody was out there trying to either pull it or whatever. Well, we in Pelican Lake up the river, because we're out all big chains of lakes here, right? So what happens upriver is going to happen downriver. So if Detroit Lake and, you know, it's just going to go down the river. Anyway, somebody discovered some flowering rush up the river in the Pelican River, and they were able to get at that and monitor it. And we have not in 8 years or something, it has not come into Pelican Lake because they were able to get it and monitor it and deal with it when it was tiny versus what we had in Detroit Lakes that took a lot of effort to eradicate, you know? So anyway, it's in our control, so call if you see something, clean, drain, dry, and really do your part, because it is the right thing to do, and it's good. It's catching on, and people are just kind of, that's just what you do, or you're kind of a schmuck, you know?
2: Absolutely, I agree. So did we get a chance to touch on the shoreline stewardship? Because that's a new phrase that I've heard.
3: So on the other campaign we're doing, which is another statewide campaign, and Pelican River Watershed District and Cormorant Lakes Watershed District are two of the big sponsors for this in our own area. So another thing is we love our lakes. And what's happening is we're getting these algae blooms in lakes. And if you haven't seen it in your lake, that's amazing. Go visit somebody else's lake and you'll be like, I don't want that to happen. My niece was here visiting and they went to a lake down the cities. And she said the lake was fluorescent green.
2: Jeez.
3: And they took a boat out to the middle of the lake to swim. And she's like, what is happening? I don't want to. And I'm like, that's an algae bloom. Mm-hmm. We don't want that here. So things that you can do, again, with this is natural shorelines. And that means native plants, not mowing to the end of the grass or to the end of the lake, not having the riprap. And here's a big thing, is that natural shorelines don't have to be like, everybody has this image, not everybody, because people are doing it, like really see the value. Mm. It's not an all or nothing. It doesn't mean your whole lake, your whole shore has to be native plants. You can have an area here and an area there to sit, and this is, you know, your more tailored landscape style. But the thing is a balance, because the native plants, one, we love our pollinators, right?
2: Yes.
3: And second, they filter the water. So what's happening is people, which we're trying to get not to do, don't use fertilizers on your lawn, because that goes into the lake and that's fertilizing all these weeds. And so the natural shoreline, A, helps runoff from anything on your lawn, and then the other thing, okay, so the biggest thing is, one, plant native shorelines, because we need them for pollinators and they filter water runoff. The other thing is don't use fertilizers,
2: mm-hmm.
3: Right on the lake, that goes right into the lake. And of course, what is fertilizer doing? It's fertilizing the lake.
2: Which you don't want to grow, right?
3: You know, which you don't want. And then the other thing is people don't realize, like loons, you know, need clear water. That's how they eat, right? And their babies right now are going to be learning how to dive. They can't dive yet. They're just still little cute fuzzy nuggets, but but they will be learning. And they loons need clear water. They can dive up to 200 feet. Did you know that?
2: No, that is crazy.
3: Yeah. And so when the water is murky and they can't see, that affects loons. And we all love loons. So we want our lakes to be, you know, healthy, have good ecosystems, and not be clogged up with algae blooms. And
2: it's always great to have the least amount of human impact on the environment around you, right? You know, I mean, it's like when necessary, we step in. But when it comes to our lakes and especially chemicals or, you know, unwanted invasive species, leave them out. I see another thing here. Creating a buffer zone is important. When you said like the gardens or having your own plants, make sure that there's that buffer zone. It says of deep-rooted native plants, grasses, and shrubs to filter runoff and absorb some of those nutrients. I know that's another thing that the DNR does recommend on that. So, you know, if you want your garden in the backyard, if you live on the lake or a lake and you have a garden in your backyard that maybe has obviously non-native species in there, create that buffer zone. That can really help, can't it?
3: Yeah. So, for example, on our lake, I went through the proper channels to have a natural shoreline, and our shoreline was too steep that the engineer said to have, you know, I still don't know if I agree with that, but anyway, so we did put some rock up there because they said the ice will hit it and it's too steep. But then we planned a native buffer on top. And so native buffers, yes, have long roots. It protects against the damage from ice, but it's to hold your shoreline together because the deep roots go there, and it's to filter that runoff. So if we don't use fertilizers on the lake and we also have a native shoreline, we're really protecting the surrounding of our lake. And I mean, Everybody, you know, people have tons of money invested in their lake and their shore, and it is up to everybody to take care of that. And we're trying to change the paradigm that the manicured lawn, mowed grass, green grass, fertilized, not a frickin' flower or anything on it. I know some people like that I'm like, oh my gosh. The beauty of the lake is you got to get some natural stuff in there.
2: I agree.
3: You know, you got to get some birds and flowers. I mean, this is a shared, I'm getting on my soapbox now, but this person was, I saw fogging for every bug in their yard, and then they fertilize and they do all this stuff. And I'm like, you know, we're on a lake here where we are shared environment.
2: It's always fighting against nature, right? You know, it's hard battle to win.
3: Birds and bees and insects are attracted to water because this is their habitat, and you're doing everything you can to kill that off. But then you want the lake to be beautiful and clean and pristine for your boating and your jet skiing, all your stuff. So I know I'm starting to sound negative, but
2: No.
3: But we're just trying to get people to think, you know, we got to take care of our lake. And that means we can control what we do when we fish and enjoy the lake for AIS, and what we can do on our own shorelines. We can plan a native shoreline that is seriously beautiful. But here's the thing. There are a lot of tools. People say, how do I plan a native shoreline? Go to Minnesota Lakes and Rivers Advocates, and there's a lake steward program. And it is cookie cutter. They will send you stuff. You can go to your local soil and water conservation district and say, I want to plant some native flowers. I went to our local soil and water conservation district and got a pollinator package.
2: Ooh.
3: And it's beautiful. It flowers different times of the season, and I just put them in the ground. There's tons of native shoreline greenhouses that will help you. So it's super easy. And I'm telling you, people, like, our family loves it when they come now and see all these pretty flowers right along the shoreline. And here's the thing, too. You can get short ones, because some people in my family were like, oh, well, I want to be able to see the lake. I'm like, well, duh. You know? So you plant the shorter ones. I'm not going to put, like, these big, tall grasses right on the shoreline. I put those in the back and some of those taller flowers. But right on the shoreline, I have all these cute flowers, and I'm protecting the lake. I'm enjoying the flowers, and I'm doing my part as a shoreline steward.
2: And that's what matters, because at the end of the day, We love our lakes, and it's sad to see the majority of some of the damage that's coming is from people that are enjoying the lakes and using it, and not to get into an accusative kind of accusative stance here, but you know, it is sad because if you love to go out in the waters, if you love to boat, to fish, to even just roam around the area and enjoy nature, and you're contributing towards the downfall of the environment, you're taking that away from the future generations, and not just the people that are enjoying it, you know, all of the wildlife species as well, and all of the native cultures and ecosystems. So it's like, you know, it's kind of that you're kind of cutting yourself on your own sword there in that situation. And it's easy, you know, it's easy to not, you know, contribute towards a negative stance towards that. But, you know, it's a little bit tougher to be positive sometimes and have that positive effect. But there are so many resources, so many, DNR groups and people in the community that want to help you. You know, help them to help the environment, isn't there?
3: Yes. Yeah. And that's just it. It's so easy. Like I said, I want to plant a native shoreline. And the thing is, you just start with something. You don't have to have this big honking thing to start with. It's addicting. So you start with this, and then the next year I add some more plants because family comes to visit and they're like, oh, what are these cute purple flowers and these yellow flowers? And there are these short flowers along the shoreline. They're gorgeous. I love seeing the butterflies. And I know I'm doing my part. And hopefully that kind of paradigm will shift that this is what living on a lake looks like. Mm-hmm. It's not living on a golf course. It's not, somebody said, sometimes our lakes are looking like cities with a lake in the middle. And yeah. That made me really sad because people cut trees down. They cut shrubbery down. They want their mowed grass, green monoculture grass. And it's like, we are on the lake, people, and we need to take care of our lake. And take care of the critters who also share with us.
2: Yeah.
3: And planning a beautiful shoreline is something you can do. And there is tons of help out there. There's Metro Blooms. There's Lawns to Legumes. I got a $300 grant to plant a pollinator garden. There's so much funding and there's so much education and support out there that it's really easy.
2: I agree. I 100% agree. Anything else you want to touch on today?
3: No, I just thanks everybody for listening. We really nailed you with being a good steward of the lake today.
2: You know, we may have sat you down and gave you a little bit of a harsh talk to you, but it's not because, you know, we're upset. It's because, you know, we love our lakes, you know, and we want to be able to enjoy that in the future. We want the future generations to be able to enjoy that with their future generations and keep that around. It's just so beautiful. It would be so sad to see them fall to the wayside. So we're doing our part as much as we can. We hope that you go out there and do your part as well. Thank you so much for joining me, Erica.
3: Hey, thank you. This is awesome. And thanks, listeners.
2: All right. Well, that wraps up HodgePodge. Again, sponsored by Jack Chivers Realty. We're going to go to the Beatles quick here before we hit 9 o'clock. There's not going to be any 9 to noon today. We're going to go through that quick. We'll still have that music for you, but I am not going to be there. Let's head over to the Beatles with Hello, Goodbye.

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1: ABC News, I'm Sherry Preston. U.S. employers added a surprising 172,000 jobs to the U.S. economy in May, an unexpected jump as the Labor Department continues to show resiliency. The strong number could make it tough for the Fed to justify lowering interest rates anytime soon. That's according to University of Michigan economics professor Justin Wolfers.
2: If you're at the Fed, what you got to do is look down the track. And down the track, what you're worried about is, what is the damage coming out of Iran? What is the ongoing damage of the trade war? We've got high inflation. That's another factor pushing interest rates up, and it turns out that we're still creating jobs, so that really takes the heat out of calls for the Fed to

0: There are no sure things in baseball, except at Target Field, where every Sunday is Kids Day. 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So correction, there is one sure thing in baseball. You always leave with a W on Kids Day. 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
1: Welcome to your daily Bible-based devotional brought to you by Christian Fellowship Church. Hi, I'm Barry Schroeder. The terms light and darkness appear often in 1 John. Light, in the spiritual sense, refers to God and godly things, such as love, joy, and peace. Darkness, on the other hand, is always associated with Satan and sinful behaviors and attitudes, such as hatred, murder, and anger. Keep that in mind as we look at today's devotional passage found in 1 John chapter 2, which differentiates between true believers and the ingenuous variety. A new commandment I write unto you, which is true in him and in you, because the darkness is past, and the true light now shines. He that says he's in the light and hates his brother is in darkness even until now. He that loves his brother abides in the light, and there is no occasion of stumbling in him. But he that hates his brother is in darkness, and walks in darkness, and knoweth not whither he goeth, because that darkness hath blinded his eyes. Did you know that it's possible to go to many feel-good churches for many years and never hear a message that compels you to acknowledge how unchristlike you really are? And the tragic part about that is that you stay the way you are, wallow in your misery, and are never told that there's a way out, a solution, a fix for your problem. That's what reading the Bible will do for you, yet many people spend little to no time reading it. Why? Maybe for the same reason that Mark Twain used when he penned these words. It's not the things in the Bible that I don't understand that bother me. It's the things I do understand. You might want to ponder that sage advice and then ask yourself honestly if that describes you. There is no valid reason to avoid Bible reading. Even a child can understand a verse like this, found in Ephesians 6:1. Children, obey your parents in the Lord, for this is right. How simple is that?
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7: Here's your KDLM weatherology forecast. Chance of thunderstorms today, otherwise sunshine mixed with clouds at times. High temperatures reach up to 79. Northwesterly winds 5 to 10 miles per hour. Mainly clear skies tonight, slight chance of thunderstorms, lows dip down to about 56. Mainly sunny skies tomorrow, highs level off around 87. I'm meteorologist Jennifer Vlachitsky. Currently 69.
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3: ABC News, I'm Sherry Preston. A better-than-expected jobs report out today. There were almost double the number of people hired in the month of May than had been forecast. It's a continuation of the place we've been in for a while now, says University of Michigan economics professor Justin Wolfers.
4: We're currently in what people are calling a low-hire, low-fire labor market. No one's losing their job. That's good news. But what that means is there's no new job openings for college graduates to go into. And so young folks right now are finding it a little harder than most.
3: He adds this strong report should make people stop talking about a recession. It also lowers the chances the feds will cut interest rates anytime soon. The Senate debating all night long and then just before dawn.
5: In this vote, the yeas are 52, the nays are 47. This bill, as amended, is passed.
3: Passing that $70 billion funding bill for immigration enforcement, it did not include an amendment for getting rid of President Trump's anti-weaponization fund. This is ABC News. Doctors have invented a new breakthrough that could detect lung cancers with a blood test long before they develop. It's brand new, but ABC chief medical correspondent Dr. Tara Narula says there's a lot of potential.
6: What if we could pick up on inflammation before a cancer ever develops? That's what researchers here wanted to look at. And so they essentially used a UK biobank of blood and machine learning, and they identified 14 proteins in the blood that they called a signal or signature that predicted those at risk of lung cancer over 5 years before development of the disease.
3: A 52-year-old Sherpa guide missing for days on Mount Everest, rescued, now receiving medical care. Dawa Sherpa was suddenly seen crawling back to base camp 6 days after he went missing. He says he slipped and fell into a crevice where he was stuck for days with nothing to eat but ice. When it finally snowed, he was able to crawl out. He's frostbitten but alive. Sherry Preston, ABC News.
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16: Whether you're racing down the track or chasing birdies on the course, Wilkie Speedy Wash is proud to congratulate all the Detroit Lakes track and field athletes and Boys and Girls golf team members heading to state. 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
17: Minnesota News Network, I'm Brent Palm. Armed with hundreds of letters from Minnesotans following the Annunciation school shooting, Congresswoman Kelly Morrison made a plea on the House floor for Congress to pass tougher gun laws.
18: I shouldn't have to worry about if my kids are safe at their school and daycare. My grandchildren go to school every day, and I worry they will be victims. I also am devastated they will live their school lives in fear.
17: June is National Gun Violence Awareness Month. Authorities in Dakota County are warning about a recent increase in drug overdoses. The Dakota County Drug Task Force says the spike in fatal and non-fatal ODs over the last week may signal an increased presence of fentanyl in the drug supply. Officials say naloxone can reverse an opioid overdose.

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1: Here's your KDLM weatherology forecast. Chance of thunderstorms today, otherwise sunshine mixed with clouds at times. High temperatures reach up to 79. Northwesterly winds 5 to 10 miles per hour. Mainly clear skies tonight, slight chance of thunderstorms, lows dip down to about 56. Mainly sunny skies tomorrow, highs level off around 87. I'm meteorologist Jennifer Vujicic. Right now, 71.

Rod Stewart, Young Turks, on the station you can count on, Classic Hits KDLM. I'm Cal Daniels, and welcome to 10 o'clock on this Friday. TGIF, stick around. In 15, you can find out how to win a $25 gift card to Lakes Liquors and boost that summer fun up a bit. On the way, In Excess, Bill Withers and Billy Joel, it's Elton John, Candle in the Wind, on Classic Hits KDLM.

0: In Excess, Never Tear Us Apart on Classic Hits KDLM. Well, summer is all about lake days, sunshine, and a great drink in your hand. But the question is, will you sip or will you skip? And thanks to Lake's Liquor, all summer long you can vote on a featured drink each and every week and decide, is it a skip or a sip? 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And stock right back up on it. Today we have the Battle of the Whiskies this week. Yeah, that's right. It is a heavyweight matchup, Black Velvet versus Windsor. You can vote on which one you want to sip and which one you want to skip. At the end of the summer, there's also a grand prize giveaway, and the more weeks that you vote, the more entries you get into that drawing. If you want to go vote on that, again, it was Black Velvet versus Windsor. Text the keyword SIP to 218-847-2001, or head over to lakesarearadio.net and cast your ballot. Well, we'll take a quick break on your Friday here. We'll be right back with Aerosmith, U2, and Steve Miller Band right around the corner on Classic Hits KDLM.
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10: weather. Here's your KDLM weatherology forecast. Chance of thunderstorms today, otherwise sunshine mixed with clouds at times. High temperatures reach up to 79. Northwesterly winds 5 to 10 miles per hour. Mainly clear skies tonight, slight chance of thunderstorms, lows dip down to about 56. Mainly sunny skies tomorrow, highs level off around 87. I'm meteorologist Jennifer Vujicic. Currently it's 73 degrees.
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Elvis Presley, Suspicious Minds, on the station you can count on, Classic Hits KDLM. Well, On the Water Pontoon Party is coming to Detroit Lakes. 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We are cruising our way onto 11. We've got Bon Jovi to bring you there. It's Rick Astley, Together Forever, on Classic Hits KDLM.

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1: ABC News, I'm Sherry Preston. A stronger than expected jobs report. 172,000 jobs added to the U.S. economy in May, almost double the number as had been expected. University of Michigan economics professor Justin Wolfers on how that could affect interest rates.
2: If you're at the Fed, what you're going to do is look down the track. And down the track, what you're worried about is, what is the damage coming out of Iran? What is the ongoing damage of the trade war? We've got high inflation. That's another factor pushing interest rates up. And it turns out that we're still creating jobs. So that really takes the heat out of calls for the Fed to cut rates anytime soon.
1: The price of oil continuing to trade globally at about $95 a barrel with no breakthrough in negotiations that could potentially end the war between the U.S. and Iran. The Senate approving a bill overnight that provides $70 billion in funding for ICE and Homeland Security and now moves on to the House. Hollywood actors avoiding another strike. Labor union SAG-AFTRA overwhelmingly ratifying a four-year contract with studios. This is ABC News. The opening match of the World Cup is less than a week away, and with the U.S. at war with Iran and without a director of national intelligence, ABC's Dave Packer says some serious security concerns remain.
3: As the World Cup brings fans from around the globe to the U.S.,
4: the challenges are unprecedented.
3: ABC News contributor and former DHS official John Cohen calls the threat environment
4: highly volatile, complex, and the most dangerous I've seen in the 42 years that I've been involved in law enforcement and homeland security.
3: His concern?
4: The resources that have been available at the federal levels to prepare for this game have either been done away with or reassigned to focus on other areas where we're impacted by the shutdown.
3: Dave Packer, ABC News.
1: The Southern Baptists will gather for their annual meeting next week, and for the fourth year in a row, the 11,000 church representatives will debate whether to formally ban churches with women in any role resembling that of a pastor. I'm Sherry Preston, ABC News.
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16: Minnesota News Network, I'm Tasha Radel. Firefighters are making steady progress on the Birch Bay Fire northwest of Ely. The wildfire remains at 35 acres and is now 30% contained. A Todd County man has pleaded guilty to 6 counts of first-degree criminal sexual conduct for sexually assaulting 6 juveniles over a 7-year period. 53-year-old Mervin Kaufman admitted to assaults that occurred between 2015 and 2022 at his family home near Clarissa. Prince Celebration Week continues in Minneapolis tonight with the Celebration of Life 10th Anniversary Concert at the Armory. Kevin Kirk.

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4: Here's your KDLM weatherology forecast. Chance of thunderstorms today, otherwise sunshine mixed with clouds at times. High temperatures reach up to 79. Northwesterly winds 5 to 10 miles per hour. Mainly clear skies tonight, slight chance of thunderstorms, lows dip down to about 56. Mainly sunny skies tomorrow, highs level off around 87. I'm meteorologist Jennifer Vujicic. Currently, it's 73 degrees.

to the limit on the station you can count on, Classic Hits KDLM. I'm Cale Daniels, and welcome to 11. I hope everybody's enjoying their Friday. We're getting some sunshine throughout the day, some rain expected as we move later throughout the day as well. Possibly some lightning. We had a little bit last night, and it was a little bit, you know, kind of a little bit of a jump scare. I'm not going to lie. It was like 9 p.m. I had just settled down to go to sleep, and it really shook me to my core. I'm not going to lie. I'm man enough to admit when I get scared. We're going to be talking about a Lakes Gym VIP ticket that's about 15 coming up here, and how you can win a pair of VIP tickets. And really, just, I mean, you will be living in style for that. While you're waiting for that, Ninja, Steam, and Starship on deck, it's Yes, owner of A Lonely Heart on Classic Hits KDLM.

0: Nenya, 99 Red Balloons on Classic Hits KDLM. Growing up, I studied a lot of German, about 8 years, and we did a lot of music study as well. And I gotta say, this is a fun fact. I'm gonna say this till the cows come home. The real song name does not have red balloons. It's actually called 99 Luftballons, which means 99 air balloons. But it doesn't translate over very well. They made them red. It was never red. I gotta die on that hill. But, hey, something more important. This is a hill that you probably actually want to die on. Lakes Jam VIP tickets are on the way. You can jam out at Lakes Jam VIP style with a pair, and that has camping included. There's a lot of cool things like free food, free drinks, the whole nine yards. Get ready to jam out with Bailey Zimmerman, Tucker Wetmore, Neil McCoy, and many more awesome artists. It'll be June 24th through 27th in Brainerd, and you can register for your chance to win a pair of VIP tickets. 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Well, we'll take a quick break. We've got more on the way from Steve Winwood, Hall & Oates, and Bruce Springsteen right around the corner on Classic Hits KDLM. 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
3: Here's your KDLM weatherology forecast. Chance of thunderstorms this afternoon, otherwise sunshine mixed with clouds at times. High temperatures reach up to 79. Winds out of the northwest, 5 to 10 miles per hour. Mainly clear skies. Tonight, slight chance of thunderstorms. Lows level off around 56. Daytime highs approaching 87. Tomorrow, mainly sunny skies. I'm meteorologist Jennifer Vujicic. Currently, it's 75 degrees. KDLM.
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Credence on your Friday. Who'll stop the rain on Classic Hits KDLM? I will take rain and 70 over 30 degrees. It feels like just yesterday we were shoveling out our driveways and wiping snow off our cars, doesn't it? And now it is so great. So, hey, you know, a little bit of rain. Credence, I will take it. Well, it is almost noon, my friends. We are cruising throughout the day, and that'll be all for me this week. I'll be back on Monday at 9, and I'm leaving you with John Mellencamp, Pink Houses, on Classic Hits KDLM.

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1: ABC News, I'm Mike Dubusky. A better-than-expected jobs report out today finds the economy added over 170,000 jobs last month. Analysts had been expecting closer to 80,000. ABC's Taylor Dunn breaks down which industries saw the most growth.
2: Leisure and hospitality went on a hiring spree in May, adding 70,000 jobs, including 48,000 just in food services and drinking places alone. Local government also saw a strong month, and healthcare continues to show strong gains. Meanwhile, we're continuing to see a decline or stagnation in white-collar jobs. Financial activities took the biggest hit, declining by 22,000 jobs in May, and now down 107,000 jobs since a recent peak in May of 2025.
1: President Trump calling the report great. He's on his way to Chippewa Falls, Wisconsin for a roundtable on the economy this afternoon. Russian President Vladimir Putin rejecting an offer to meet with Ukraine's President Volodymyr Zelensky. Putin speaking at the International Economic Forum today. This is ABC News. Almost a year after she was acquitted for murder, Karen Reed has filed a new lawsuit against two Massachusetts police departments who she claims led a conflicted and corrupt investigation against her. ABC's Aaron Katursky has more.
3: Reed accused the Massachusetts State Police and the town of Canton Police Department of hiring virulent bigots. Former Sergeant Sean Good and former Trooper Michael Proctor, both of whom testified against her. The lawsuit claims Proctor and Good secretly and proudly wore badges of hate and had long standing and deeply held biases against women that drove them to target and frame Reed for the murder of her Boston police officer boyfriend, John O'Keefe.
1: The lawsuit quotes text messages from the policeman making disparaging remarks. The CDC is out with a new warning about listeria after an outbreak linked to soft ricotta cheese from Clover Hill Dairy that has caused one death. There are a total of 8 infections across 3 different states. I'm Mike Dubusky, ABC News.
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6: From the newsroom, I'm Ryan Cunningham. A motorcyclist was airlifted from a crash with a deer southwest of Pahrump Wednesday afternoon. The Otter Tail County Sheriff's Office says deputies were called to the motorcycle versus deer crash near the intersection of County Highways 14 and 49 at around 4:17 p.m. Deputies say the motorcycle driver, 68-year-old Warren Schiller of Minneapolis, sustained significant injuries, was transported by a hospital by LifeLink. There were no passengers. The sheriff's office was assisted by the Pahrump Fire Department, Pahrump Ambulance, and LifeLink. Graduates and staff of Otter Tail County's treatment courts traveled to St. Paul on May 7th to take part in Treatment Court Capital Day, joining nearly 100 people gathered at the Minnesota State Capitol to mark the impact of treatment courts across the state. Speaking on behalf of Otter Tail County were Brittany Peterson, a 2024 graduate of the county's drug court program with 2 years of sustained recovery, and Melissa Corby, who graduated from the county's DWI court program in 2016, now marking 10 years since her graduation. Both women shared personal accounts of their recovery journeys and the lasting difference the programs have made in their lives. Hallie Metcalf, treatment court probation agent, said that it was an honor to hear Melissa and Brittany share their journey in recovery. She continued that everyone has a different story and a different path to take, and it was a privilege to be a part of their journey through their participation in treatment court. Otter Tail County operates drug court and DWI court programs as alternatives to traditional prosecution for eligible individuals. Graduates emerge with the tools accountability, and connections needed to sustain long-term recovery. A war powers resolution passed in the U.S. House calls for an end to military action against Iran. Four Republicans joined Democrats Wednesday in an effort to remove U.S. forces from Iran unless Congress votes to declare war. Minnesota Congresswoman Betty McCollum said the American people have made clear they oppose the war with Iran. The resolution now goes to the U.S. Senate, where a similar measure passed last month. And the Minnesota Department of Health and Human Services has wrapped up a major review of high-risk Medicaid providers. The review is part of an effort to avoid losing up to $2 billion in federal funding. State officials say more than 2,000 providers successfully revalidated and can continue operating, but over 3,000 will be disenrolled, mostly due to incomplete paperwork, failed site visits, or verification issues. A small number were flagged for further investigation. State says patient access remains a priority and providers have 60 days to appeal. We'll have more from the newsroom next.
7: Adventure starts here. CF Moto side-by-sides are built for thrill seekers. Hit the mud, sand, or snow and leave the rest in the dust. Jay and K Marine.
6: Education advocates in Minnesota are pointing to progress from the latest legislative session. Education Minnesota President Monica Byron says lawmakers from both sides showed support for a proposal to raise educator pay to at least $60,000 a year, a move she says could help keep teachers and staff in the profession. Lawmakers also approved more than $12 million for school-linked mental health services, along with another $10 million in aid for schools serving low-income students. In St. Paul, teachers will see improved pension benefits, adding stability after their careers in the classroom. Education leaders say that while not every proposal passed, the session delivered meaningful gains for students and educators. And golfers are encouraged to play 9 or 18 on Saturday at Golf Day Minnesota. MGA Executive Director John Mays says it's a way to celebrate what golf does for Minnesota. He says it's greater than a $3 billion industry in the state and creates more than 25,000 jobs. He says they're asking golfers statewide to post about their round on Saturday with hashtag GolfDayMN. With a check of news from the newsroom, I'm Ryan Cunningham.
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9: Beverly Hovde, age 88 of Twin Valley, passed away peacefully at Sunnyside Care Center in Lake Park on May 22nd. A memorial service will be held on Friday the 5th at 11 a.m. at Zion Lutheran Church in Twin Valley with a fellowship to follow. The arrangements for Beverly Hovde of Twin Valley have been arranged and entrusted to the Anderson Family Funeral Home of Twin Valley. Graveside services for James H. Smith, 91 of Waite Park, retired Frazee teacher and coach, will be held Friday the 5th at 1 p.m. at Lakeside Cemetery in Frazee. A time of fellowship and refreshments will follow at the Fury Funeral Home. The arrangements for James H. Smith of Waite Park have been arranged and entrusted to the Fury Funeral Home of Frazee. Edwin Eddie Sullivan, age 94 of Yulin, passed away on Saturday, May 23rd at Viking Manor Nursing Home in Yulin. Please note a change of date with a visitation being held Friday the 5th from 5 to 6:30 p.m. with a prayer service beginning at 6:30 at the Anderson Family Funeral Home in Twin Valley. A massive Christian burial will be held Saturday the 6th at 10 a.m. with a visitation 1 hour before the services at St.

0: passed away on Wednesday, March 25th at Twin Valley Assisted Living. A memorial service will be held on Monday the 8th at 1 p.m. with a visitation starting at 11 a.m. on Monday at Winchester Lutheran Church in Borup. The arrangements for Janet Ray Hershey Hegreberg of Ada, formerly of Borup, have been entrusted to the Anderson Family Funeral Home of Twin Valley. Billy Smith, age 91 of Battle Lake, passed away on Monday, June 1st. Visitation will be held from 4 to 6 p.m. with a prayer service at 5:30 on Tuesday the 9th at the Schoenberger Funeral and Cremation Service of Pahrump. The arrangements for Billy Smith of Battle Lake have been arranged through the Schoenberger Funeral and Cremation Service of Pahrump. Craig Fish, age 69 of Twin Valley, passed away on Tuesday, May 19th at his home. Interment to be held at the Fargo National Cemetery in Harwood, North Dakota. The arrangements for Craig Fish entrusted to the Anderson Family Funeral Home of Twin Valley.
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8: Keeping Detroit Lakes running is what we do at Laney's Plumbing, Heating, and Air Conditioning. And we're proud to cheer on the Detroit Lakes track and field athletes and the boys and girls golf teams as they head to state. Congratulations on your hard work and good luck from all of us at Laney's.
9: The offices of Carrier and Vardy with Ameriprise Finance proudly congratulate the Detroit Lakes track and field team, along with the girls and boys golf teams, on their outstanding seasons and state appearances. We're especially cheering on Katie as she competes in shot put at state. Good luck, Lakers.
10: Good morning. I'm Jared White with Ag News Headlines on Brownfield. U.S. House Ag Committee Chairman Glenn G.T. Thompson says Wednesday's detection of New World screwworm in southern Texas is not what the cattle industry hoped to see.
11: But we are prepared to fight this, containing the spread through quarantine measures and sterile fly dispersals, deploying treatment options to any animals that may be infected, and continued education to producers and consumers alike will be crucial.
10: National Pork Producers Council Vice President of Government Affairs Maria Ziba says U.S. pork exports to Mexico are valued at $2.8 billion.
12: Over $750 million to Canada. It's a very important agreement for our industry.
10: And Iowa Senator Chuck Grassley says the role of the nation's largest meat packers in price transparency is still a concern for some producers in his state.
13: There's still the suspicion of anti-competitive practices.

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8: Minnesota News Network, I'm Tasha Radel. Firefighters are making steady progress on the Birch Bay Fire northwest of Ely. The wildfire remains at 35 acres and is now 30% contained. A Todd County man has pleaded guilty to 6 counts of first-degree criminal sexual conduct for sexually assaulting 6 juveniles over a 7-year period. 53-year-old Mervin Kaufman admitted to assaults that occurred between 2015 and 2022 at his family home near Clarissa. Prince Celebration Week continues in Minneapolis tonight with the Celebration of Life 10th Anniversary Concert at the Armory. Kevin Curt of Meet Minneapolis says Morris Day and members of Prince's bands, The Revolution and New Power Generation, are among the performers.
9: People truly enjoy that music, that Minneapolis sound that Prince helped put on the map. You know, some of those were there before him, but he really, you know, established that and spread it far and wide.
8: This is MNN.
10: You smell that? 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
13: This is MNN Sports. I'm Mike Graham. The Vikings wrapped up their organized team activities for the week yesterday. Head coach Kevin O'Connell was asked about quarterback J.J. McCarthy's comments last week on the competition with Kyler Murray. O'Connell says he isn't going to concern himself with words.
14: What actually matters is what I care about. Did we take the right footwork on a play? Did we have our eyes in the right spot? Did we make a protection call against one of Flo's blitz looks? Did we do our jobs to manufacture the starting point and potential path to success for the offense? And there's enough that goes into that that I don't have a ton of space left over for who says what and how they say it.
13: On to basketball. The Lynx beat Golden State last night 87-84. They got 28 points from rookie Olivia Miles. The Twins lost to the Royals 8-6 at Target Field. The AAA Saints won a 5th straight game. They beat Indianapolis and St. Paul last night 7-4. And Wild forward Marcus Foligno won the NHL's King Clancy Award, given to a player who does a lot for others. This is MNN Sports.
15: Here's your KDLM weatherology forecast. Chance of thunderstorms this afternoon. Otherwise, sunshine mixed with clouds at times. High temperatures reach up to 79. Winds out of the northwest, 5 to 10 miles per hour. Mainly clear skies. Tonight, slight chance of thunderstorms. Lows level off around 56. Daytime highs approaching 87. Tomorrow, mainly sunny skies. I'm meteorologist Jennifer Vujicic. Currently, it's 75 degrees.

0: The Archies, Sugar, Sugar. Our granddaughter and her friend did a little video. Yeah, they show some sugar, and then they show honey, yeah, candy, and I'm wanting you, and then they point at the video. It's pretty cute. All right, what else can I tell you about? We'll check the weather. George Michael, the Fine Young Cannibals, Great White, Skinner, and more around the corner.
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6: Here's your KDLM weatherology forecast. Chance of thunderstorms this afternoon. Otherwise, sunshine mixed with clouds at times. High temperatures reach up to 79. Winds out of the northwest, 5 to 10 miles per hour. Mainly clear skies. Tonight, slight chance of thunderstorms. Lows level off around 56. Daytime highs approaching 87. Tomorrow, mainly sunny skies. I'm meteorologist Jennifer Vujicic. Currently, it's 75 degrees.

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1: Gotta have faith. The Classic Hits Cafe with George Michael. The Fine Young Cannibals up next. She drives me crazy. We're Classic Hits. KDLM.

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1: ABC News, I'm Mike Dubusky. This morning's latest jobs report shows employment grew more than analysts had been expecting.
2: The U.S. economy added 172,000 jobs in May, almost double what most analysts had been predicting. That lowers the risk of a recession. However, wage gains were modest at best. Young people are finding it tough to break into the job market because so many companies, while they aren't firing people, aren't really hiring them either. And employees haven't been leaving jobs they don't like either. The number of people who quit in April dropped to the lowest level since August of 2020, when COVID was running rampant. Sherry Preston, ABC News.
1: There was a hearing today on the Trump administration's efforts to build a ballroom at the White House, with lawyers for the president appealing a judge's decision, which had required the project to get congressional approval. And in Virginia, a life sentence for Brendan Banfield, the man convicted earlier this year of murdering his wife Christine and a man named Joseph Ryan. This is ABC News. Colorado Attorney General Phil Weiser is vowing to appeal a decision today which reversed the convictions of two paramedics in the death of Elijah McClain. They had been found guilty of criminally negligent homicide in 2023. We're learning some new details about the death of actor James Handy. ABC's Trevor Ault has the details.
3: Police are investigating the murder of veteran character actor James Handy, 81-year-old, last appeared in Top Gun Maverick alongside Tom Cruise. Authorities say he was stabbed to death Wednesday by his girlfriend's son, 44-year-old Michael Gledhill. They claim the suspect called 911 around 9:30 Wednesday morning saying, quote, "I am the son of man. I just killed the man of sin."
1: And the British actor Anthony Stewart Head has died. He was part of the main cast of Buffy the Vampire Slayer starting in the 1990s and also appeared in The Iron Lady and Ted Lasso. Head was 72. I'm Mike Dubusky, ABC News.
4: 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I've been surfing here since I was a kid. Now, seeing my grandson out on the water, it means everything to me. 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
13: Minnesota News Network, I'm Tasha Radel. Firefighters are making steady progress on the Birch Bay Fire northwest of Ely. The wildfire remains at 35 acres and is now 30% contained. A Todd County man has pleaded guilty to six counts of first-degree criminal sexual conduct for sexually assaulting six juveniles over a seven-year period. 53-year-old Mervin Kaufman admitted to assaults that occurred between 2015 and 2022 at his family home near Clarissa. Prince Celebration Week continues in Minneapolis tonight with the Celebration of Life 10th Anniversary Concert at the Armory. Kevin Kurt of Meet Minneapolis says Morris Day and members of Prince's bands, The Revolution and New Power Generation, are among the performers.
14: People truly enjoy that music, that Minneapolis sound that Prince helped put on the map. You know, some of those were there before him, but he really, you know, established that and spread it far and wide.
13: This is MNN.
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1: weather. Here's your KDLM weatherology forecast. Chance of thunderstorms this afternoon. Otherwise, sunshine mixed with clouds at times. High temperatures reach up to 79. Winds out of the northwest, 5 to 10 miles per hour. Mainly clear skies. Tonight, slight chance of thunderstorms. Lows level off around 56. Daytime highs approaching 87. Tomorrow, mainly sunny skies. I'm meteorologist Jennifer Vujicic. Currently, it's 77 degrees.

0: Fab Four, Let It Be. We also heard from Christopher Cross and Def Leppard. We'll take a break, coming back with Bryan Adams, a track from The Cars, and INXS around the corner.
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0: In excess on the afternoon jam, there's what you need. We'll take a break, check the weather. Michael Jackson, Mary Wells, The Cure, and The Four Seasons. It's another block to the top up next.
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6: weather. Here's your KDLM weatherology forecast. Chance for scattered thunderstorms this afternoon. Otherwise, cloudy skies with a few peaks of sun. Daytime highs approaching 79. Northwesterly winds 5 to 10 miles per hour. Mainly clear skies. Tonight, slight chance for scattered thunderstorms. Lows level off around 55. Daytime highs approaching 86. Tomorrow, sunny skies. I'm meteorologist Jennifer Vujicic. Right now, it's 76 degrees.

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1: ABC News, I'm Mike Dubosky. The latest report from the Labor Department finds jobs numbers came in far better than expected, adding about 172,000 positions in the month of May. A three-judge panel in Virginia heard arguments today in the case of President Trump's planned ballroom at the White House. ABC's Karen Travers.
2: The Justice Department has been pointing to the recent shootings, the one that was at the White House Correspondents' Dinner, the shooting that was here near the White House just a couple of weeks ago, to say that there is a security issue and that it's not just about trying to build an event space at the White House, but that this facility will also have a national security impact, talking about things like medical facilities, the bomb shelters, a hospital, as the president has talked about, as well as things built on top to secure this entire complex here at the White House.
1: A federal judge has thrown out several Trump administration policies which had halted asylum claims from around the world. This is ABC News. No breakthrough yet between the U.S. and Iran. ABC's Tom Sufi Burridge in Israel says the U.S. has boarded a tanker vessel that it says was not flagged properly under international maritime law.
3: They say it was being used by Iran to move sanctioned oil around the globe. Now, we have seen similar incidents in that part of the world over the last few weeks. The U.S. has not only been enforcing its own U.S. military blockade on Iranian ports in the Arabian Sea, but also intercepting a number of these oil tankers, which it says is part of Iran's so-called shadow fleet to move around its oil, contrary to U.S. sanctions. So it's about upping the pressure on Iran, but of course Iran still has control of the Strait of Hormuz.
1: Karen Reed has filed a new lawsuit against two Massachusetts police departments and two former officers, accusing them of leading a corrupt investigation against her. Comes almost a year after Reed was acquitted in the death of her boyfriend, a Boston police officer. I'm Mike Dubosky, ABC News.
4: 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I've been surfing here since I was a kid. Now, seeing my grandson out on the water, it means everything to me. 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
8: At Jenny's 2, we're proud to support the teams and communities that keep Detroit Lakes moving. Congratulations to the Detroit Lakes track and field athletes and the boys and girls golf teams on punching their tickets to state. We're cheering you on all the way. Good luck from your friends at Jenny's 2.
9: Minnesota News Network, I'm Tasha Radel. Officials say the Minnesota State Patrol is mourning the loss of a state trooper who died by suicide. Lieutenant Tyler Udy was a respected leader, a dedicated servant, and a friend. Anyone who is struggling should call or text 988. Lieutenant Udy leaves behind a wife and two young children. The first world screwworm case in the U.S. in decades is not expected to lead to mass infestation. Minnesota Board of Animal Health senior veterinarian Katie Corneal.
10: Don't panic, but maintain awareness. This isn't, you know, considered a food safety issue. We consider our meat supply is still safe, but we want to think about food security and how these industries are affected.
9: Firefighters are making steady progress on the Birch Bay Fire northwest of Ely. The wildfire remains at 35 acres and is now 30% contained. This is MNN.
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13: Here's your KDLM weatherology forecast.
14: Chance for scattered thunderstorms this afternoon. Otherwise, cloudy skies with a few peaks of sun. Daytime highs approaching 79. Northwesterly winds 5 to 10 miles per hour. Mainly clear skies tonight. Slight chance for scattered thunderstorms. Lows level off around 55. Daytime highs approaching 86. Tomorrow, sunny skies. I'm meteorologist Jennifer Wojcicki. Right now, it's 76 degrees.
12: Yeah.

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0: Classic hits, KDLM, Quarter Flash, Harden My Heart. We heard from ZZ Top and The Doors, coming back with Boston, The Police, and Tom Petty and the Heartbreakers. Hang tight.
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Boston off their debut LP, More Than a Feeling. Yeah, they didn't even have equipment when they went out on tour to support this album. People walking down the hallways of the studio. Hey, you want to be a roadie? True story. Wrapped around your finger. It's the Police on the Afternoon Jam.

0: Tom Petty and the Heartbreakers, Running Down a Dream. We'll check the weather. I've got Van Halen, the Four Tops, Peter Gabriel, Blondie, and Steve Perry. It's another Block to the Top of Next.
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6: Here's your KDLM weatherology forecast. Chance for scattered thunderstorms this afternoon. Otherwise, cloudy skies with a few peaks of sun. Daytime highs approaching 79. Northwesterly winds 5 to 10 miles per hour. Mainly clear skies. Tonight, slight chance for scattered thunderstorms. Lows level off around 55. Daytime highs approaching 86. Tomorrow, sunny skies. I'm meteorologist Jennifer Wojcicki. Right now, it's 76 degrees.

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1: ABC News, I'm Mike Dabusky. President Trump says the Department of National Intelligence is too big and is pushing for incoming acting director Bill Pulte to downsize the organization in charge of the nation's spy agencies. Oral arguments today in the case of the White House ballroom. A lower court had ordered construction to stop following a lawsuit from preservationists. Now the president's lawyers are asking an appeals court to throw out that move. ABC's Stephen Portnoy.
2: One of the judges, Patricia Millette, who's an Obama appointee, really pressed the Justice Department on how far the president can go, whether the president could tear down the White House or maybe even if he wanted to, take down the Statue of Liberty, and whether anyone could sue to stop him. And the answer from the government's lawyer was, quote, "I think that's right."
1: Brendan Banfield has been sentenced to life in prison after being convicted earlier this year for murdering his wife, Christine, and Joseph Ryan, the man Banfield wanted to take the fall for his wife's murder. This is ABC News. A California judge ruled a few weeks ago that that notorious Cars for Kids ad had to stop airing, but now it's back, at least for the time being, with a new court order that is allowing the ad to run. ABC's Alex Stone has details.
3: This went back to a Southern California man who said he donated a vehicle after he heard the ad on the radio and thought the money was going to be going to needy children. But he then learned, and this was part of his lawsuit, that the money was actually going to Orthodox Jewish programs in New York and New Jersey, and the money was going to Israel, that the money was being used to send teenagers to Israel and for a $16 million building there that the organization has.
1: Measles cases in the United States have surpassed 2,000 for the second year in a row, according to new data from the CDC. This November, the Pan-American Health Organization will evaluate whether the U.S. has lost its elimination status for that illness. I'm Mike Dabusky, ABC News.
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9: Minnesota News Network, I'm Tasha Radel. Officials say the Minnesota State Patrol is mourning the loss of a state trooper who died by suicide. Lieutenant Tyler Udy was a respected leader, a dedicated servant, and a friend. Anyone who is struggling should call or text 988. Lieutenant Udy leaves behind a wife and two young children. The first world screwworm case in the U.S. in decades is not expected to lead to mass infestation. Minnesota Board of Animal Health senior veterinarian Katie Corneal.
10: Don't panic. but maintain awareness. This isn't, you know, considered a food safety issue. Our, you know, we consider our meat supply is still safe, but we want to think about food security and how these industries are affected.
9: Firefighters are making steady progress on the Birch Bay Fire northwest of Ely. The wildfire remains at 35 acres and is now 30% contained. 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
13: Chance for scattered thunderstorms this afternoon. Otherwise, cloudy skies with a few peaks of sun. Daytime highs approaching 79. Northwesterly winds 5 to 10 miles per hour. Mainly clear skies tonight. Slight chance for scattered thunderstorms. Lows level off around 55. Daytime highs approaching 86. Tomorrow, sunny skies. I'm meteorologist Jennifer Wojcicki. Currently, it's 71 degrees.

Billy Idol, we've made it to 3 o'clock dancing with myself. 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Stevie Wonder's up next on the station you can count on.

0: The Guess Who on the Afternoon Jam. We heard from the Doobie Brothers and Bonnie Tyler. We'll take a break. Matthew Wilder on deck, Queen, and a track from Robert Palmer around the corner.
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0: Robert Palmer, Simply Irresistible. We'll take a break, check the weather. The Steve Miller Band, Paula Abdul, Creedence, When in Rome, and Hall & Oates. It's another Block to the Top of next.
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4: A light to moderate direct cash cattle trade this week, and cash hogs finish the day lower. Hello, I'm Megan Grebner with this market update on Brownfield. There was a light to moderate round of direct cash cattle business that took place throughout the week. Live deals in the South range from $255 to $258. That's generally a dollar lower to $3 higher than the previous week's weighted averages. Dress deals for the week have been at mostly $405, which is steady with the previous week's weighted average basis in Nebraska. Cash hogs finished the day lower with a pretty light negotiated run. Barrows and gilts at the National Daily Direct were down $1.81 with a weighted average of $93.85. The Iowa Minnesota was 92 cents lower with a weighted average of $95.19. And the Western Corn Belt finished the day 53 cents lower with a weighted average of $95.50. For all the latest in ag news, markets, and weather, go to brownfieldagnews.com. I'm Megan Grebner, Brownfield Ag News.
5: Detroit Lakes weather. Here's your KDLM weatherology forecast. Chance for scattered thunderstorms this afternoon. Otherwise, cloudy skies with a few peaks of sun. Daytime highs approaching 79. Northwesterly winds 5 to 10 miles per hour. Mainly clear skies. Tonight, slight chance for scattered thunderstorms. Lows level off around 55. Daytime highs approaching 86. Tomorrow, sunny skies. I'm meteorologist Jennifer Vujicic. Right now, 75.

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1: ABC News, I'm Mike Dubosky. President Trump upping the pressure on the incoming acting director of national intelligence, Bill Pulte, telling the Wall Street Journal the ODNI is too big and that cuts are needed. The president also weighing in on the latest jobs report, calling it great. The Department of Labor Statistics this morning showing the country gained 172,000 jobs, nearly double predictions.
2: Leisure and hospitality went on a hiring spree in May, adding 70,000 jobs, including 48,000 just in food services and drinking places alone. Local government also saw a strong month, and healthcare continues to show strong gains. Meanwhile, we're continuing to see a decline or stagnation in white-collar jobs. Financial activities took the biggest hit, declining by 22,000 jobs in May, and now down 107,000 jobs since a recent peak in May of 2025.
1: ABC's Taylor Dunn. And an appeals court heard arguments today from the president's lawyers who are challenging a decision that halts construction of a new ballroom at the White House. This is ABC News. No real movement yet when it comes to peace negotiations between the U.S. and Iran after President Trump rejected a potential plan. ABC's Tom Sufi Burridge reports from Israel.
3: President Trump was talking about a potential plan that was on the cards, he says, at the very beginning of the war. It would have involved special forces, U.S. special forces, airdropping into Iran. He said heavy equipment would also have been airlifted into those areas. And the idea was for those special forces to conduct some kind of engineering operation to extract some of, or if not all of, Iran's stocks of enriched uranium, which are thought to be buried deep within mountains.
1: To the war in Ukraine, where Russia's Vladimir Putin rejected an offer from Ukrainian President Volodymyr Zelensky to sit down for peace negotiations. Recently, Ukrainian forces struck St. Petersburg using drones to hit military and oil facilities. I'm Mike Dubosky, ABC News.
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9: This is Minnesota News Network. I'm John Anderson. A Todd County man has pleaded guilty to 6 counts of first-degree criminal sexual conduct for sexually assaulting 6 juveniles over a 7-year period. Minnesota Attorney General Keith Ellison's office says 53-year-old Mervin Kaufman admitted to assaults that occurred between 2015 and 2022 at his family home near Clarissa. Prosecutors say Kaufman acknowledged having a significant relationship with each victim. The Minnesota Hospital Association says there were some important items left on the table during the legislative session. Senior Policy Director Michelle Benson says a bill to lower drug prices failed in the House.
10: It's something called 340B, or contract pharmacy provision, that allows hospitals across the state to buy drugs at a discounted price set by the federal government and then use them as needed for patient care. And that savings was significant to our hospitals.
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14: Here's your KDLM weatherology forecast. Mainly clear skies tonight with a slight chance for scattered thunderstorms. Lows dip down to about 55. Winds out of the north around 5 miles per hour. High temperatures reach up to 86. Tomorrow, bright sunshine. Clear skies tomorrow night. Lows around 62. Low 90s Sunday. Mid 80s Monday with storms likely. I'm meteorologist Jennifer Vucic-Ski. Right now, 75.

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0: Elton John on the Afternoon Jam, Don't Let the Sun Go Down on Me. We heard from Aerosmith and Marvin Gaye. Coming back with Michael Jackson, Johnny Hates Jazz, and a track from Madonna. Hang tight.
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0: Madonna on the Afternoon Jam, Like a Virgin. We'll take a break, check the weather. ELO, Todd Rundgren, Mr. Big, the Go-Go's, and Prince. It's another Block to the Top of next.
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5: Here's your KDLM weatherology forecast. Mainly clear skies tonight with a slight chance for scattered thunderstorms. Lows dip down to about 55. Winds out of the north around 5 miles per hour. High temperatures reach up to 86. Tomorrow, bright sunshine. Clear skies tomorrow night. Lows around 62. Low 90s Sunday, mid 80s Monday with storms likely. I'm meteorologist Jennifer Vujicic. Right now, 71.

The Go-Go's in the middle of a block to the top. That'll do it for me. Dave Lee, as always, my friends, drive no faster than your guardian angel can fly. Have a great weekend. We'll talk again Monday afternoon news. I'm leaving you with Mr. Big on Classic Hits, KDLM.

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1: ABC News, I'm Mike DeBusky. President Trump calling for cuts to U.S. intelligence services and putting pressure on the incoming acting director of national intelligence, Bill Pulte.
2: I wouldn't mind. I've heard that's way too high for way too long. Yeah, I wouldn't mind. If he cut, I wouldn't mind that.
1: Markets ended the week down on concerns interest rates could go up again. That's despite a jobs report which found the economy added more than 170,000 positions last month. Justin Wolfers is with the University of Michigan Economics Department and says unemployment remains steady as well.
3: We're currently in what people are calling a low fire labor market. No one's losing their job. That's good news. But what that means is there's no new job openings for college graduates to go into. And so young folks right now are finding it a little harder than most.
1: And lawyers for President Trump making the argument before an appeals court today that the construction of the White House ballroom does not need approval from Congress. This is ABC News. Cars for Kids is allowed to continue airing its ads in California. A few weeks ago, a judge there ruled the ad had to stop airing because most of the money did not go to needy children. Instead, it's generally used to finance teen trips to Israel. An appellate court now has ruled that the ads can keep playing in the state, at least for now. ABC's Alex Stone has more.
4: Cars for Kids, they have said through all of this, they're going to fight it, that the money does go to help children that are in need. Cars for Kids saying that they applaud today's court ruling, allowing the ads to continue airing in California. Goes on to say, Cars for Kids programs benefit a wide array of children and teenagers. The uninterrupted airing of the ads will enable the charity to continue funding its programs for children and families.
1: Police in Los Angeles are investigating the murder of longtime character actor James Handy, who was reportedly stabbed by his girlfriend's son outside their home on Wednesday. And Anthony Head has died, the British actor from Buffy the Vampire Slayer. He was 72. I'm Mike DeBusky, ABC News.
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10: From the newsroom, I'm Ryan Cunningham. A motorcyclist was airlifted from a crash with a deer southwest of Pahrump Wednesday afternoon. The Otter Tail County Sheriff's Office says deputies were called to the motorcycle versus deer crash near the intersection of County Highways 14 and 49 at around 4:17 p.m. Deputies say the motorcycle driver, 68-year-old Warren Schiller of Minneapolis, sustained significant injuries, was transported by a hospital by LifeLink. There were no passengers. The sheriff's office was assisted by the Pahrump Fire Department, Pahrump Ambulance, and LifeLink. Graduates and staff of Otter Tail County's treatment courts traveled to St. Paul on May 7th to take part in Treatment Court Capital Day, joining nearly 100 people gathered at the Minnesota State Capitol to mark the impact of treatment courts across the state. Speaking on behalf of Otter Tail County were Brittany Peterson, a 2024 graduate of the county's drug court program with 2 years of sustained recovery, and Melissa Corby, who graduated from the county's DWI court program in 2016, now marking 10 years since her graduation. Both women shared personal accounts of their recovery journeys and the lasting difference the programs have made in their lives. Hallie Metcalf, treatment court probation agent, said that it was an honor to hear Melissa and Brittany share their journey in recovery. She continued that everyone has a different story and a different path to take, and it was a privilege to be a part of their journey through their participation in treatment court. Otter Tail County operates drug court and DWI court programs as alternatives to traditional prosecution for eligible individuals. Graduates emerge with the tools, accountability, and connections needed to sustain long-term recovery. A war powers resolution passed in the U.S. House calls for an end to military action against Iran. Four Republicans joined Democrats Wednesday in an effort to remove U.S. forces from Iran unless Congress votes to declare war. Minnesota Congresswoman Betty McCollum said the American people have made clear they oppose the war with Iran. The resolution now goes to the U.S. Senate, where a similar measure passed last month. And the Minnesota Department of Health and Human Services has wrapped up a major review of high-risk Medicaid providers. The review is part of an effort to avoid losing up to $2 billion in federal funding. State officials say more than 2,000 providers successfully revalidated and can continue operating, but over 3,000 will be disenrolled, mostly due to incomplete paperwork, failed site visits, or verification issues. A small number were flagged for further investigation. State says patient access remains a priority and providers have 60 days to appeal. We'll have more from the newsroom next.
11: Adventure starts here. CF Moto side-by-sides are built for thrill seekers. Hit the mud, sand, or snow, and leave the rest in the dust. J and K Marine.
10: Education advocates in Minnesota are pointing to progress from the latest legislative session. Education Minnesota President Monica Byron says lawmakers from both sides showed support for a proposal to raise educator pay to at least $60,000 a year, a move she says could help keep teachers and staff in the profession. Lawmakers also approved more than $12 million for school-linked mental health services, along with another $10 million in aid for schools serving low-income students. In St. Paul, teachers will see improved pension benefits, adding stability after their careers in the classroom. Education leaders say that while not every proposal passed, the session delivered meaningful gains for students and educators. And golfers are encouraged to play 9 or 18 on Saturday at Golf Day Minnesota. MGA Executive Director John Mays says it's a way to celebrate what golf does for Minnesota. He says it's greater than a $3 billion industry in the state and creates more than 25,000 jobs. He says they're asking golfers statewide to post about their round on Saturday with hashtag GolfDayMN. With a check of news from the newsroom, I'm Ryan Cunningham.
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13: Edwin Eddie Sullivan, age 94 of Euland, passed away on Saturday, May 23rd at Viking Manor Nursing Home in Euland. Please note a change of date with a visitation being held Friday the 5th from 5 to 6:30 p.m. with a prayer service beginning at 6:30 at the Anderson Family Funeral Home in Twin Valley. A massive Christian burial will be held Saturday the 6th at 10 a.m. with a visitation 1 hour before the services at St. William Catholic Church in Twin Valley. The arrangements for Edwin Eddie Sullivan of Euland have been arranged through the Anderson Family Funeral Home. Gene Hansen, age 94 of Manoman, passed away on Sunday, February 22nd at the Manoman Health Center. A memorial service will be held on Saturday the 6th at 2 p.m. with a time of gathering 1 hour before the services at First Lutheran Church in Manoman Saturday. The arrangements for Gene Hansen of Manoman have been arranged and entrusted to the Anderson Family Funeral Home of Manoman. Janet Ray Hershey Hegreberg, age 84 of Ada, formerly of Borup, passed away on Wednesday, March 25th at Twin Valley Assisted Living. A memorial service will be held on Monday the 8th at 1 p.m. with a visitation starting at 11 a.m. on Monday at Winchester Lutheran Church in Borup. The arrangements for Janet Ray Hershey Hegreberg of Ada, formerly of Borup, have been entrusted to the Anderson Family Funeral Home of Twin Valley. James Allen, age 82 of Detroit Lakes, passed away on Wednesday, June 3rd at Oak Crossing. A rosary will be held at 9:30 a.m. Tuesday the 9th, followed by a visitation at 10 a.m. at Holy Rosary Catholic Church in Detroit Lakes. A massive Christian burial with military honors will be held at 11 a.m. Tuesday. The arrangements for James Allen of Detroit Lakes have been made and entrusted to the David Donahower Funeral Home of Detroit Lakes. Funeral services for Bruce R. Trigloff, age 71 of Frazee, will be held at 11 a.m. Tuesday the 9th at the Bethlehem Lutheran Church in Frazee. There will be a visitation 1 hour prior to the services at the church on Tuesday. The arrangements for the funeral services of Bruce R. Trigloff of Frazee have been arranged through the Fury Funeral Home of Frazee. Billy Smith, age 91 of Battle Lake, passed away on Monday, June 1st. Visitation will be held from 4 to 6 p.m. with a prayer service at 5:30 on Tuesday the 9th at the Schoenberger Funeral and Cremation Service of Purim. The arrangements for Billy Smith of Battle Lake have been arranged through the Schoenberger Funeral and Cremation Service of Purim.
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0: This is M&M Sports. I'm Mike Graham. The Twins are home tonight against Kansas City. They're hoping to improve on their play from last night's 8-6 loss to the Royals at Target Field. A bright spot, though, last night was a two-homer game from Cody Clemens, who not only is heating up on offense, but feeling better playing defense at first base.
1: I feel super comfortable. Like you said, I've played over there now for a while, and just the more action you get, the more comfortable you get. So, yeah, a couple tricky plays. Probably need to find the wall a little bit quicker on that foul ball, but other than that, feel good over there.
0: The Twins will send right-hander Zebby Matthews to the hill tonight. It's a 7-10 first pitch in Minneapolis. In St. Paul, the AAA Saints are going for a 6th straight victory. They host the Indianapolis Indians tonight at 7:07. And last night, Matt Wallner had a 3-home run night. Basketball, the Lynx have won 6 in a row. They're going to try to make it 7 with a home game tomorrow at noon against Seattle. 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
7: This is Minnesota News Network. I'm John Anderson. Governor Tim Walz has signed the $1.2 billion bonding bill. That's 2 years in a row now that lawmakers have agreed on a bonding bill. And the governor says,
8: I think staying consistent and doing it yearly gives us a better momentum. I think it gives us better planning. I know that's more difficult. The legislature has their challenges with that. But I think from a budgeting perspective and an implementation perspective, the yearly bonding bills are a good thing.
7: This bonding bill includes money for public safety, clean water, transportation, and housing. 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
12: Here's your KDLM weatherology forecast. Mainly clear skies tonight with a slight chance for scattered thunderstorms. Lows dip down to about 55. Winds out of the north around 5 miles per hour. High temperatures reach up to 86. Tomorrow, bright sunshine. Clear skies tomorrow night. Lows around 62. Low 90s Sunday. Mid 80s Monday with storms likely. I'm meteorologist Jennifer Vucic-Ski. Currently, it's 73 degrees.

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4: 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Hi, I'm Barry Schroeder. The terms light and darkness appear often in 1 John. Light, in the spiritual sense, refers to God and godly things, such as love, joy, and peace. Darkness, on the other hand, is always associated with Satan and sinful behaviors and attitudes, such as hatred, murder, and anger. Keep that in mind as we look at today's devotional passage found in 1 John chapter 2, which differentiates between true believers and the ingenuous variety. A new commandment I write unto you, which is true in him and in you, because the darkness is past, and the true light now shines. He that says he's in the light and hates his brother is in darkness even until now. He that loves his brother abides in the light, and there is no occasion of stumbling in him. But he that hates his brother is in darkness and walks in darkness and knoweth not whither he goeth, because that darkness hath blinded his eyes. Did you know that it's possible to go to many feel-good churches for many years and never hear a message that compels you to acknowledge how unchristlike you really are? And the tragic part about that is that you stay the way you are, wallow in your misery, and are never told that there's a way out, a solution, a fix for your problem. That's what reading the Bible will do for you, yet many people spend little to no time reading it. Why? Maybe for the same reason that Mark Twain used when he penned these words. It's not the things in the Bible that I don't understand that bother me. It's the things I do understand. You might want to ponder that sage advice and then ask yourself honestly if that describes you. There is no valid reason to avoid Bible reading. Even a child can understand a verse like this, found in Ephesians 6:1. Children, obey your parents in the Lord, for this is right. How simple is that?
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7: mainly clear skies. Tonight, with a slight chance for scattered thunderstorms. Lows dip down to about 55. Winds out of the north, around 5 miles per hour. High temperatures reach up to 86. Tomorrow, bright sunshine. Clear skies. Tomorrow night, lows around 62. Low 90s, Sunday, mid-80s, Monday, with storms likely. I'm meteorologist Jennifer Vujitsky. Currently, it's 73 degrees.

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1: Detroit Lakes weather.
2: Here's your KDLM weatherology forecast. Mainly clear skies tonight with a slight chance for scattered thunderstorms. Lows dip down to about 55. Winds out of the north around 5 miles per hour. High temperatures reach up to 86. Tomorrow, bright sunshine. Clear skies, tomorrow night, lows around 62. Low 90s, Sunday, mid-80s, Monday, with storms likely. I'm meteorologist Jennifer Vucic-Ski. Currently, it's 73 degrees.

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5: Here's your KDLM weatherology forecast. Mainly clear skies tonight with a slight chance for scattered thunderstorms. Lows dip down to about 55. Winds out of the north around 5 miles per hour. High temperatures reach up to 86. Tomorrow, bright sunshine. Clear skies tomorrow night. Lows around 62. Low 90s Sunday. Mid 80s Monday with storms likely. I'm meteorologist Jennifer Vuchitsky. Currently 75.